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1: It's Brooke Taylor getting to you some more of your messages. 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
2: Hey, Brooke. This is Carolyn Brown. Losing my mind right now. This is not the news we wanted to hear today, but hope she knows how much she was loved. And I had the great opportunity to see the Dolly Experience at Dollywood with my daughter for her birthday.
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1: It's Brooke Taylor. 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

0: 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Today, country music says goodbye to a legend and celebrates a life that changed music and us forever. From the mountains of East Tennessee to stages around the world, Dolly Parton never forgot who she was. And she never let us forget that kindness, humility, and a little bit of sparkle can take you a long way.
1: My coat of many colors that my mama made for me.
0: A songwriter unlike any other. A storyteller. A dreamer, a once-in-a-generation talent whose songs became part of our lives.
1: Jolene, Jolene, Jolene, Jolene.
0: Dolly had a way of turning everyday feelings into timeless music.
1: Here you come again.
0: She made us laugh. She made us sing. She made us believe that being yourself is something to be proud of. Today, we mourn the loss of a country music icon, but we celebrate a life filled with extraordinary songs, unforgettable moments, and a legacy that will continue to shine for generations to come. From all of us at iHeart Country, thank you, Dolly, for the music, for the memories.

96.9. Just getting in the studio, and we are ready to fire up the phones. Kickstart call is on. 1-877-367-4432 is the number. You want to be on the radio. I'd love to hear from you. Casey Musgraves. The song is called Dry Spell, and it's on now.

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1: It's Wayne, D, and Tay. We love the Kickstart call because it's an opportunity really to hook up with y'all, get to know you a little bit better. And who's up? Who's this?
2: Hey, it's Taylor.
1: Hey, Taylor. Tay and Taylor. Don't y'all go ganging up on me now. Taylor, what do you got going on?
2: Hey, guys. So I don't even care what day of the week it is. I'm just already ready for the weekend. So I just got off work and turned you guys on and wanted to say hi.
3: Do you have any weekend plans?
2: I might have a weekend plan. We have a date pending, so we'll see.
3: Good for you.
1: Listen, make them work for it. That's all I'm saying. Hey, I hope the week flies by, really not just for you, but for everybody. And thanks for checking in.
2: Thank you.
1: All right, next one. It's Wayne D. Tay Hamilton got that Kickstart call on. It's literally the first thing we do, inviting you to be on the radio with us. Who's this?
2: Hey, it's Carmen.
3: Carmen, what you got going on?
2: Hey, so exciting stuff. I just picking up the kids and they're already asking for what's dinner. So I'm going to make it easy and go to a drive-thru because honestly, I'm done for the day.
3: Oh, those are the best days.
1: It's funny because I feel like that almost gets like parents that do that, like get frowned upon, right? Or heavily judged.
3: Why?
1: They shouldn't.
3: No, not at all. We need a break too.
2: Exactly. Well, so happy meals it is.
1: Exactly. Hey, we appreciate you checking in. Enjoy them happy meals, and we'll hopefully talk to you again soon.
2: You too. Have a great day.
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1: And we appreciate you letting us be a part of your Tuesday. News came out this afternoon, nothing that we expected we would ever hear.
2: It's something that we hoped we'd never hear.
1: Yeah. The passing of country legend Dolly Parton at 80 years old. Her health had been declining recently, and it's well documented. She was very open on that. The press release that came out said she passed at some point today.
2: Mm-hmm.
1: Who knows when that is, or maybe it was yesterday and they're sharing the news today. Who knows? But we want to invite y'all to share your favorite Dolly story, movie, song, if you ever saw her in concert. 1-877-367-4432. Tay and I had the chance to meet Dolly a couple of years ago. We'll share more on that coming up a little bit. So right now, reach out if you get a sec. You can use the iHeartRadio app too. 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
2: 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So cute.
1: 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It's called the iHeart Country Roundup. 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
1: And it's Wayne D. Tay. Very somber day for country music fans. An absolute legend in Dolly Parton passed away.
2: Yeah, you know, we knew that she wasn't doing any in-person appearances. Mm-hmm. Just last week, she was honored at the ACM Honors, which she did not make an appearance at. She instead did like a very sweet thank you video. But she also canceled all of her Las Vegas shows too.
1: And they just opened a new ride at Dollywood as well. And she did like a recorded message again saying, hey, I wish I could have been there. And just sad.
2: Yeah.
1: The news was shared first earlier today by one of her family members through social media.
3: My name is Brian Seaver, son of Cassie Parton, and I'm representing the Parton and Owens family today, announcing the passing of my Aunt Dolly, Rebecca Parton Dean, sister, sis, Aunt Granny to one generation and Gigi to the next. This video announcement is something Dolly asked of me years ago before I fully absorbed it as a future reality. As her head of security for more than two decades, a role my father Larry held before me, I have imagined the heaviness of this moment, but haven't truly felt it until now. It is an honor that is mixed with absolute pride and great sadness. But sadness lies with us, not with Dolly. Dolly has lived in the light and is in the arms of Jesus, surely met by Carl, her parents, and countless others who have watched her and longed for her to meet them in the heavens. I first went on the road with Dolly as a kid.
1: And that message again shared by Dolly's family on her passing today. That's up on Instagram through Dolly Parton, or check ours at Wayne D and Tay.
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5: 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Dolly's family said she died peacefully at Vanderbilt Ingram Cancer Center in Nashville, surrounded by loved ones. 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
1: And it's Wayne D on your radio, and we got to check in with some brand new tunes. We love leading the way with new country music first. Cody Johnson helping us do that right now. It's called Horseback.
2: He's a ranch hand in a pinch, man. Hotter than the red on a cattle brand. Cause she's a gold digger with a quick trigger. A cast iron skillet

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1: And I'll tell you right now, I hate HOAs.
2: Yeah.
1: What do they do good? What good are they doing?
2: No, they keep the neighborhood looking nice.
1: Oh, yay. Right? Well, here's the deal. I got a letter from my HOA, and I'm, like, pissed off about it.
2: Yeah,
1: It has to do with my son has a basketball hoop. It was a birthday present years ago. And we've lived in this house for 5 years.
2: Yeah.
1: And now we get a letter saying, hey, when that basketball hoop is not in use, it needs to be stored out of view. Taken down and stored out of view.
2: Those things are hard to take down.
1: Yeah,
2: and
1: but
2: store.
1: Also, HOA, y'all don't own the house. You don't own the house.
2: True.
1: It's not like I got a rusty ass car in the front yard. It's a basketball hoop.
2: Oh my God,
1: I would throw punch whoever that sent me that email.
2: I can tell you're really upset.
1: Unless you're listening, we appreciate the support. it's like, what the hell? Have you ever been hit up by the HOA? Have you? As Tay?
2: Yeah, I have for like algae on the side of my house, yeah, that type of thing. Yeah.
1: We want you to reach out if you've been through something similar. Maybe you haven't, or maybe I've.
2: Wait, are they talking about fining you?
1: Yeah.
2: Oh, they are?
1: If it's not removed, actually, tomorrow, the 20th. It needs to be removed by the 20th.
2: Oh my gosh, wow.
1: You come knocking at the door.
2: They're not going to knock at the door, they're just going to fine you.
1: Yeah, well. Find me outside. How about that?
2: Okay.
1: 1-877-367-4432.
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1: And the news broke earlier today. Dolly Parton passed away this morning at the age of 80, celebrating her legacy throughout the night here.
2: Back in 2022, she gave $1 million to Vanderbilt, which is a huge hospital here in Nashville, which is where we broadcast from. But just a year after that, she gave another $1 million to Vanderbilt just because. It's crazy.
1: If you look up any Dolly story, it's all about her giving back, her trying to make a difference, her trying to make an impact. 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
1: 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Hey guys, it's Bobby Bones. 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And then at 55 after every hour, we'll do Tell Me Something Good. 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
2: 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Is a dream come true to have my song on the radio? It's still crazy to say. Here's my song, Boston. On a

0: 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And that was my song, Boston.
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2: Celebrating the life and legacy. Dolly Parton passed away earlier today at the age of 80. It's Wayne D and Tay. You can check in if you want to leave a comment on our picture. We met Dolly just a couple of years ago. It's a story we'll share later. Leave that comment on Instagram at Wayne D and Tay, or tap the mic on the free iHeartRadio app like Dylan did.
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0: Y96.9. Wayne D. and Tay celebrating the life and legacy. Dolly Parton passed away today at the age of 80 years old. The memo obviously shared by her family on social media. More on her Instagram, by the way, if you want to just check that out. You can check in if you get the chance. 1-877-367-4432. 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Which, funny enough, it's not just us sharing Dolly memories or stories. Some of your favorite artists have some great stories.
1: Yeah, like this is Reba talking about how she met Dolly for the first time.
2: And she came walking in, and I kind of backed up against the wall. And she had on the most beautiful black chiffon pantsuit with rhinestone butterflies on them and her beautiful hair. And I thought, my gosh, that's probably what an angel looks just like right there. And I sang my one song, Invitation to the Blues, and the four guys literally helped me walk on stage.
0: Listen, Dolly had that effect on everybody around her.
1: Yeah.
0: We actually, Tay and I, got the chance to interview Dolly just a couple of years ago. We'll share that story in a little bit. First, it's all about your stories. 1-877-367-4432.
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1: And Wayne D and Tay, remembering Dolly Parton, passed away earlier today at the age of 80. You have the chance to share your thoughts, prayers, messages, anything you want to say Dolly related. Maybe you had a favorite movie. Maybe you had a favorite song. 1-877-367-4432.
2: Hi, this is Amber from Nashville, Tennessee.
3: Amber, did you ever have a favorite Dolly song?
2: Rockin' Years. I used to sing that as a little girl, rocking my baby dolls. And now I sing it to my boys. One of those boys who loves getting Imagination Library books from Aunt Dolly. Thank you for the memories, Dolly. We love you.
1: So sweet. Dolly's Imagination Library, obviously something she did to get the youth excited to read. That's something that Tennessee or wherever you're living, you can be a part of the Imagination Library. There's more on Dolly's website about that. As we celebrate her life and legacy, 80 years old, Dolly Parton passed away earlier today.
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1: And it's Wayne D and Tay celebrating the life and legacy of Dolly Parton. The news broke a few hours ago that she passed away today at the age of 80 in Nashville, Tennessee. Tay and I were just talking about the accomplishments, and one of those is, I mean, recently, right?
2: Yeah, just last year, the Guinness World Record. She holds it for the most studio albums released by a female country singer.
1: That's crazy.
2: Yeah.
1: And you think of all the other things that she's been awarded, and that but on top.
2: Also, I thought, you know, it's cool because you think of all the other country female artists that look up to her, and this is just such a big award that she won.
1: Absolutely. Dolly will be missed.

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1: A lot of tributes pouring in from your favorite artists. It's Wayne D and Tay. Tough day today. We learned just a little bit before we got to work today, the passing of Dolly Parton, 80 years young today. But a lot of your favorite artists sharing tributes. If you want to reach out, you got something you're feeling, thinking, a way that you celebrated Dolly, 1-877-367-4432.
2: My favorite memory of Dolly is when we, at work, we would play Hard Candy Christmas as we were putting up Christmas decorations in the office.
1: That's so sweet. 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As we remember Dolly and we celebrate the legacy she leaves behind. 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
1: And we appreciate you celebrating Dolly Parton with us here on Wayne D and Tay. 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Or if you're on Instagram, Tay, we posted a picture of the one time we met Dolly just a couple of years ago.
2: Yeah, and we actually received a really sweet comment from Jennifer. She's a longtime listener. We've met her a couple of times. But she says, Dolly was my first concert. She was my hero, our queen, and now our angel. Oh. She and Mother Teresa will be best friends in heaven.
1: I mean, so sweet. To be fair, I can see that. Yeah, I can see that. Dolly making friends everywhere she goes, but she's got a whole new population of people to make happy now. We will always remember and think about the impact Dolly Parton had on country music, and we will miss her forever. Dolly Parton passed away earlier today at the age of 80.
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0: My 96.9. Country music says goodbye to a legend and celebrates a life that changed music and us forever. From the mountains of East Tennessee to stages around the world, Dolly Parton never forgot who she was. And she never let us forget that kindness, humility, and a little bit of sparkle can take you a long way.
1: My coat of many colors that my mama made for me.
0: A songwriter unlike any other. A storyteller. A dreamer, a once-in-a-generation talent whose songs became part of our lives.
1: Jolene, Jolene, Jolene, Jolene.
0: Dolly had a way of turning everyday feelings into timeless music.
1: Here you come again.
0: She made us laugh. She made us sing. She made us believe that being yourself is something to be proud of. We mourn the loss of a country music icon, but we celebrate a life filled with extraordinary songs, unforgettable moments, and a legacy that will continue to shine for generations to come. From all of us at iHeart Country, thank you, Dolly, for the music, for the memories.

0: Y96.9. You still have the opportunity to reach out and get on the radio to share your thoughts on Dolly Parton, her career, her impact. Dolly passed away earlier today and here in Nashville at the age of 80. It's Wayne D. and Tay. We were lucky enough just a couple of years ago to meet Dolly and interview her as she was putting out a rock-inspired project is what she called it. She's like, it's not a rock album.
1: Yeah.
0: It's rock-inspired.
1: It was called Rockstar.
0: Yeah, yeah. It was right as she was getting inducted into the Rock and Roll Hall of Fame and she goes, well, I don't deserve it. And they were like, no, hang on. It doesn't mean like...
1: But that's why she wanted to put it out, and because her husband really loved rock.
0: Absolutely. Yeah. But meeting Dolly was an experience unlike any other. You hear it all the time, but to stand in her presence was like...
1: Oh, my gosh. I was so nervous. Remember, my hands are all sweaty, and I was like, I don't know. But you called me out right in front of her. You told Dolly
0: I was... Tay is so nervous right now.
1: I know, but she was so sweet. She took my hand and held my hand for like 10 minutes.
0: And so we didn't take pictures during the interview. It was a video interview. But the fact that Tay hasn't screenshotted the hand-holding. Have you shared it again yet, though?
1: No, not yet.
0: Okay. Well, I'm sure we'll
1: expect personal.
0: That.
1: I might keep that for myself.
0: Okay. Dolly was an amazing human being. And her impact, and, you know, obviously it's sad she passed, but we're laughing and we're joking around because she was such a light of a human being, unlike anybody I've ever met before. And we'll continue to celebrate Dolly. If you want to reach out, we'd love to hear from you. 1-877-367-4432.
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1: And we appreciate you listening, letting us be a part of your day. On Dolly Parton, we found out just hours ago she passed away earlier today in Nashville at the age of 80. The messages that are coming in are unreal. 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
2: Hi, this is Debbie calling from Australia. We're just heartbroken. We've all woken up to the news of Dolly's passing. A true legend, always remembered, and a beautiful person. Thanks. Have a good day, guys.
1: Global impact made by Dolly Parton. Australia is reaching out and checking in. That's so sweet. Dolly Parton passed away this morning at the age of 80. Ain't it

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0: 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And then at 55 after every hour, we'll do Tell Me Something Good.

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1: And you are listening to Wayne Deontay. We're on Instagram at Wayne Deontay if you want to check in. Dolly Parton passed away today at the age of 80. We are celebrating her life, her legacy that she left behind. Such an amazing human being. So kind, so loving. You can share some of your tributes to Dolly on our Instagram. It's at Wayne Deontay.

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Hey, Wayne, D, and Tate checking in. Dead Man's Brewfest is back. It's coming up at Widener Field September 25th. 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
1: And we appreciate you letting us be a part of your day. It's Wayne D and Tay celebrating the life of Dolly Parton. We learned not long ago she passed away at the age of 80 years old. A lot of artists celebrating her life, her career, and the impact that they had on her. Lainey Wilson shared in an interview not long ago what it was like meeting Dolly, working with her in the studio.
2: This incredible song that has stood the test of time, that does mean so much. You know, I got to spend time with her in the studio and just having her, like, coach me up and just the banter that me and her have been able to, like, have with each other. I feel like I've known her from another lifetime. My mama got to spend some time with her. It was just, like, it was just a really special day, and I do not take it for granted that I even got to just spend a few hours with that woman. Everything that she says, I put it in my pocket. I think she has been able to, like, be gentle and loving and kind, but also when she walks into a room, there's a, like, powerful thing that, like, you feel whenever she comes in there.
1: Absolutely. Lainey Wilson sharing her thoughts working with Dolly in the studio not long ago as we celebrate Dolly's life and legacy. Passed away earlier today at the age of 80.
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1: That's Ella Langley with Morgan Wallen. Still loving the video over the weekend that surfaced of Drake backstage at Ella Langley's show. Singing Choosing Texas. So cool. Hey, Hudson Westbrook. Song is called Painted You Pretty.

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4: 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Boston is a song I wrote when I was waiting on a guy who was picking me up. I couldn't stop thinking about him, and this is what I was feeling while I was waiting for him. 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

0: Hey guys, it's I Heart Country on The Verge artist Stella Lefty. 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
1: And if you are a country music fan of any level, today is a sad day because not only an amazing artist, but a world-class human being is no longer with us, as we learned just hours ago that Dolly Parton has passed away.
2: Yeah, and we've left the phone lines open so that you can share your Dolly Parton stories, whether it's a concert or, you know, your favorite Dolly song. 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
1: All right, and the first phone line is already up here. Who's this?
3: Hey, what's up? It's Jimmy from Gallatin, and man, it's just a sad day for Dolly. That was somebody who you expected to live forever with as much good as she did in the world.
1: Yeah.
3: Dolly obviously was truly one of a kind, and she'll be deeply missed. And I love Dolly. Met her a couple of times here in Nashville around town, and great, great woman.
1: Yeah, well, wow. Tay and I had the opportunity to meet Dolly. She was putting out a brand new project, and like it was one of those cross your fingers, hope this works out moments.
2: Mm-hmm.
1: And when you walked into, well, I don't want to get into it now. We'll share our story in a little
2: bit. Okay, yeah.
1: But like it was just what an amazing human being, and we'll share our story in a little bit. We want to make this all about you, though. So if you got something you want to share, maybe even a memory, right? Like, oh, my grandma used to have Dolly Parton on in the kitchen.
2: Oh, yeah.
1: Like, whatever you got, hit us up. Phone line's open. Like Tay said, 1-877-367-4432.
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1: And we appreciate you letting us be a part of your Tuesday. News came out this afternoon, nothing that we expected we would ever hear.
2: It's something that we hoped we'd never hear.
1: Yeah. The passing of country legend Dolly Parton at 80 years old. Her health had been declining recently, and it's well documented. She was very open on that. The press release that came out said she passed at some point today.
2: Mm-hmm.
1: Who knows when that is, or maybe it was yesterday and they're sharing the news today. Who knows? But we want to invite y'all to share your favorite Dolly story, movie, song, if you ever saw her in concert. 1-877-367-4432. Tay and I had the chance to meet Dolly a couple of years ago. We'll share more on that coming up a little bit. So right now, reach out if you get a second. You can use the iHeartRadio app too. This is the-

Y96.9. Hey guys, it's Bobby Bones. Tomorrow morning at 6 a.m., while you might be a bad driver and you don't even know it, questions you need to hear. And then at 55 after every hour, we'll do

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1: And it's Wayne D. Tay. Very somber day for country music fans. An absolute legend in Dolly Parton passed away.
2: Yeah, you know, we knew that she wasn't doing any in-person appearances. Mm-hmm. Just last week, she was honored at the ACM Honors, which she did not make an appearance at. She instead did like her very sweet thank you video. But she also canceled all of her Las Vegas shows too.
1: And they just opened a new ride at Dollywood as well. And she did like a recorded message again saying, hey, I wish I could have been there. And just sad.
2: Yeah.
1: The news was shared first earlier today by one of her family members through social media.
3: My name is Brian Seaver, son of Cassie Parton, and I'm representing the Parton and Owens family today, announcing the passing of my Aunt Dolly, Rebecca Parton Dean, sister, sis, Aunt Granny to one generation and Gigi to the next. This video announcement is something Dolly asked of me years ago before I fully absorbed it as a future reality. As her head of security for more than two decades, a role my father Larry held before me, I have imagined the heaviness of this moment, but haven't truly felt it until now. It is an honor that is mixed with absolute pride and great sadness. But sadness lies with us, not with Dolly. Dolly has lived in the light and is in the arms of Jesus, surely met by Carl, her parents, and countless others who have watched her and longed for her to meet them in the heavens. I first went on the road with Dolly as a kid.
1: And that message again shared by Dolly's family on her passing today. That's up on Instagram through Dolly Parton, or check ours at Wayne D and Tay.
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7: Well, happy Wednesday, everybody. Halfway through the work week, it's me, Granger Smith, your host here of After Midnight with you again. Show number 1692 in a row. And so grateful you're with me. I've got some good news I want to read for you, as always. So hang tight. That's how we start the show. I've also got some Nashville news. And Hudson's got stories about your favorite stars out there in Nashville. That's later on this hour. And all of this with a bunch of good country music all the way till the sun comes up. Here we go. Hour number one starts right now. We all.

0: Here's some good news. A family dog raced between a black bear and a six-year-old boy and then chased the animal away from their Connecticut home. Connecticut.
1: A heroic dog. Wow.
0: I didn't know there were bears there. Maybe I'm learning that now. Security video shows Bella, a husky mix, running toward the bear as it charged in the child's direction. Bella caught up with the bear in the driveway and bit it, causing the animal to retreat into the woods. Bella's owner, Jeffrey, says that the brave pup earned a steak at the family's next steak night.
1: I would say so. Maybe once a week for a little bit.
0: That's good news.
2: 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The most.
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2: 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So I got a topic I want to discuss next hour. I want to hear from you on this. What do kids need these days, you think? 866-607-8383. 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
1: My dad worked for RCA Records, and claim to fame was when Dolly came through the plant, she sat in a chair in his office, which as a young kid, I didn't think much about it. But, you know, today it's a really cool thing to know that, you know, he had a little connection to that.
0: What a cool story. Yes. Thank you for sharing. Tonight, we remember Dolly on After Midnight.

0: 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Every show, we have a report from Ann Hudson. She brings us news about our favorite stars out there in Nashville. We call this Nashville News. I hate this one, though. This is every once in a while you get devastating news. Ann, what do you have?
1: Absolute heartbreak as the news of Dolly Parton dying spread yesterday. I've got that heartbreaking story coming up in your Nashville News next.

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1: A little known fact here. 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

0: We remember Dolly Parton.
1: Dolly Parton, as I'm sure you know by now, has died at the age of 80. The news is just especially shocking because Dolly had spoken publicly just days ago about her health and her plans for the future. She had been dealing with several health issues over the past year, and she previously had postponed her Las Vegas residency while undergoing treatments. Dolly had also said that she had neglected some of her own health while caring for her husband, Carl Dean, before his death in March of 25. But she assured fans, I mean, literally, I think like 3 days ago, she assured fans that she was still working, still healing, and just wasn't ready to go anywhere. Of course, Dolly's career spanned more than six decades with classics including Jolene, 9 to 5, Coat of Many Colors, and of course, I Will Always Love You. But her legacy goes far beyond country music, from Dollywood to her Imagination Library, which has given hundreds of millions of books to children around the world. Dolly Parton was 80 years old.
2: Yeah, it is saddening to hear this and to lose a legend like Dolly Parton. At the same time, so grateful for the years, the decades that she has given us, pouring her heart out for the people, bringing so much joy to so many people that have heard her songs for so many years. So we lost a great one, and yet we honor her today as well.
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8: Welcome to Wednesday, everybody. Hour number two. Whatever the reason you're up early or up late, I'm so grateful you're with me. You're not alone. I'm your host, Granger Smith, here of After Midnight. I've got this question. What do you think kids need these days? That's what I've been thinking. That's my question. I want you to answer however comes to your mind. 866-607-8383. I've also got Earl Bibbles, Jr., the country boy, coming here with a dumb criminal story. It's hour number two, country music on the way. Let's go. We could try the

Number one for new country, Y96.9. We're going to talk about this in two songs. What do you think kids need these days? Give me a call. Whatever pops in your mind, 866-607-8383. But first tonight, we remember Dolly here on After Midnight. Jolene.

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1: My number, 866-607-8383, asking a simple yet complex question. What do kids need these days? How do you answer that? What do kids need these days? 866-607-8383.
2: I think kids need things in their life and their upbringing, and that's love and discipline. They need to be held accountable. They also need to know their worth and know that they're loved.
1: Yeah, it's interesting. Love and discipline. You would say that true discipline doesn't come unless it's from love. And you can't love somebody, a kid, unless you can discipline them. Otherwise, you don't love them. It would be hate to not discipline, right? That's interesting. 866-607-8383.
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1: Yeah, get outside, man. That's the easiest way to say it. Get outside and learn something. 866-607-8383.
4: 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Just call and leave a message at 866-607-8383. 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
1: Hey, Granger, how you doing, bud? 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You keep me up at night working the graveyard shift. I love it. Big 98. I love the Big 98. Just keep doing what you're doing, bud. We're listening, and I appreciate you.
0: I appreciate you, too, man. Thank you for listening. Yeah, this

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Earl's in here with a dumb criminal story for us. But first, we're celebrating the life of Dolly Parton.

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1: I'm Earl Nibbles Jr. I'm a country boy. I'm an honest boy, too, and crime don't pay. I got a story to prove it. There's a woman that's back in trouble after being ordered to do random drug tests and after being arrested for possession of drug paraphernalia and driving with a suspended license. She's been accused of using a fraudulent urine sample, according to a criminal complaint. When confronted about this phony sample, Betty, she was arrested at the probation office and charged with urine testing fraudulent practices and booked on being dumb.
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7: Hey, thank y'all for starting your Wednesday here with me on After Midnight. I'm Granger Smith, your host, and I've got some things written down here that went down on this day in history I want to talk about coming up. Plus, some Nashville news with Dan Hudson. She's coming in here to tell you about your favorite stars in Nashville and what they're up to and all the stories they got going on. Hang tight for all of this here early on a Wednesday. I'm glad you're with me.

Number one for New Country, Y96.9. Do you remember what the 19th Amendment is? It was adopted on this day. Hang on, we'll talk about that plus some other things that went down on this day in history coming up in two songs.

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1: 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It's a community. 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Hang with us till sunrise here on After Midnight with Granger Smith.
2: What?

0: talking about history. And he's even got the diploma to prove it. It's time for This Day in History on After Midnight with Granger Smith.
1: On this day, August the 26th, 1682, English astronomer Edmund Halley first observes the comet named after him. 1873, the first free kindergarten in the U.S. was started by Susan Blow. 1920, the 19th Amendment was adopted, allowing women to vote. 1939, the first MLB game was televised. 1971, Bobby Orr signed a 5-year contract with the Boston Bruins worth $1 million, the first $1 million contract in NHL history. Some famous birthdays include actor Macaulay Culkin, actor Chris Pine, NBA star James Harden, actress Melissa McCarthy, Mother Teresa, and country singer Brian Kelly. Those are just a few things that went down on this day in history.
0: Thanks for hanging out here on After Midnight with Granger Smith.
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You know, I brought this up last hour, asking this question. 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
1: I actually met Dolly Parton at her theme park. 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
0: Man, what a memory. 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

0: want my horse back.
1: Y96.9. Every show we have a report from Ann Hudson. She brings us news about our favorite stars out there in Nashville. We call this Nashville News. I hate this one, though. This is every once in a while you get devastating news. And what do you have?
2: Absolute heartbreak. As the news of Dolly Parton dying spread yesterday, I've got that heartbreaking story coming up in your Nashville News next. Jeez.

0: after midnight, we remember Dolly Parton.
1: Dolly Parton, as I'm sure you know by now, has died at the age of 80. The news is just especially shocking because Dolly had spoken publicly just days ago about her health and her plans for the future. She had been dealing with several health issues over the past year, and she previously had postponed her Las Vegas residency while undergoing treatments. Dolly had also said that she had neglected some of her own health while caring for her husband, Carl Dean, before his death in March of 25. But she assured fans, I mean, literally, I think like 3 days ago, she assured fans that she was still working, still healing, and just wasn't ready to go anywhere. Of course, Dolly's career spanned more than six decades with classics including Jolene, 9 to 5, Coat of Many Colors, and of course, I Will Always Love You. But her legacy goes far beyond country music, from Dollywood to her Imagination Library, which has given hundreds of millions of books to children around the world. Dolly Parton was 80 years old.
2: Yeah, it is saddening to hear this and to lose a legend like Dolly Parton. At the same time, so grateful for the years, the decades that she has given us, pouring her heart out for the people, bringing so much joy to so many people that have heard her songs for so many years. So we lost a great one, and yet we honor her today as well.
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7: Halfway through another work week, y'all, because that's what we do on the third shift. Glad to be here alongside you. Granger Smith here. I'm your host of After Midnight. Got this question. What's your favorite thing about fall? I traveled to Pennsylvania a few days ago, and it was starting to feel like fall. A little rainy, a little bit chilly in the evenings. But I live in Texas. That's where I am right now, and it is hot. There's no indication of fall at all. What's your favorite thing about that? 866-607-8383. Call me. I've also got Earl Bibbles Jr., the country boy with a dumb criminal story. It's hour number four, and I got a whole bunch of good country.

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1: Whether you're on the road, on the job, or you just can't sleep, Granger Smith is right here with you. 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
1: I'm Earl Dibbles Jr. I'm a country boy. I'm an honest boy, too, and crime don't pay. I got a story to prove it. A man in California has been nabbed after taking off all his clothes and threatening customers at the gym with a knife. It all went down over the weekend when officers responded to a Planet Fitness gym in Simi Valley, where the suspect went up into that old locker room and disrobed before pulling out a knife. Officers were able to disarm him and take him into old custody without him injuring himself or anyone else. He's been booked for brandishing a deadly weapon or firearm and being dumb.
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0: 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Fueling that late shift with country music and conversation. 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
7: Wednesday, early risers. Welcome to After Midnight with me, your host, Granger Smith. I've got some good news. Besides the fact that it's halfway through the work week, I want to read that for you coming up. Plus some Nashville news with Ann Hudson. She's keeping you in touch with all your favorite stars out there in Nashville. All of this here early on a Wednesday. Get that coffee hot. We're still after midnight.

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0: Here's some good news. A family dog raced between a black bear and a six-year-old boy and then chased the animal away from their Connecticut home. Connecticut.
1: A heroic dog. Wow.
0: I didn't know there were bears there. Maybe I'm learning that now. Security video shows Bella, a husky mix, running toward the bear as it charged in the child's direction. Bella caught up with the bear in the driveway and bit it, causing the animal to retreat into the woods. Bella's owner, Jeffrey, says that the brave pup earned a steak at the family's next steak night.
1: I would say so. Maybe that's, once a week for a little bit.
0: That's good news.
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1: We'll have to celebrate all the wonderful things that Dolly has done for us and for the community and for all of humanity. 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
1: Every show, we have a report from Ann Hudson. She brings us news about our favorite stars out there in Nashville. We call this Nashville News. I hate this one, though. This is every once in a while you get devastating news. Ann, what do you have?
2: Absolute heartbreak as the news of Dolly Parton dying spread yesterday. I've got that heartbreaking story coming up in your Nashville News next. What?

0: after midnight, we remember Dolly Parton.
1: Dolly Parton, as I'm sure you know by now, has died at the age of 80. The news is just especially shocking because Dolly had spoken publicly just days ago about her health and her plans for the future. She had been dealing with several health issues over the past year, and she previously had postponed her Las Vegas residency while undergoing treatments. Dolly had also said that she had neglected some of her own health while caring for her husband, Carl Dean, before his death in March of 25. But she assured fans, I mean, literally, I think like 3 days ago, she assured fans that she was still working, still healing, and just wasn't ready to go anywhere. But of course, Dolly's career spanned more than six decades with classics including Jolene, 9 to 5, Code of Many Colors, and of course, I Will Always Love You. But her legacy goes far beyond country music, from Dollywood to her Imagination Library, which has given hundreds of millions of books to children around the world. Dolly Parton was 80 years old.
2: Yeah, it is saddening to hear this and to lose a legend like Dolly Parton. At the same time, so grateful for the years, the decades that she has given us, pouring her heart out for the people, bringing so much joy to so many people that have heard her songs for so many years. So we lost a great one, and yet we honor her today as well.
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Hey, thank you guys so much for sharing your Wednesday here with me on After Midnight. Before you take off and get your day started, let me remind you, God is great and he is worthy of our praise. I'm Granger Smith, coming to y'all from the Yee Yee Farm in Central Texas. If you're just now getting your day started and you still want to hang out some more, you know you can. 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We're going to continue these same conversations over there. The link to Yee Yee Radio is in the bio of our Instagram at After Midnight Granger Smith. Thank y'all for hanging out. 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
2: Check. Bobby Bones Show. Hey guys, Bobby here, and normally we start the show with a big fancy jingle, and we come on, and we all go, morning studio, morning. Today's a little different than other days. As you know by now, Dolly Parton passed away yesterday. And so that was crazy to see. We knew she had been sick. She had missed out on certain things because of that. Not a lot was shared. And frankly, whenever it popped up on her Facebook first, it was her official account, and they were saying, yeah, Dolly died. They wanted me to make this video. It was nowhere else. And so Amy and I were texting. I'm like, is this real? Because TMZ didn't report it. I then Googled, did Dolly die? Nothing came up. And 5 minutes later or so, it went up on her Instagram, and then the news broke. But that's the thing about Dolly. She always controlled her narrative. And she was able to even control the narrative here, because it is so rare that someone gets to report their own passing, especially when they're as famous as Dolly, especially when there are services out there that are competing to be the first one. But Dolly was able to do that. And this show, we will talk a lot about Dolly. I'm very fortunate because I got to know Dolly relatively well over my last 12 or 13 years together, from us doing charity events to her coming on the show multiple times to her even being a part of my comedy special, because I just asked her and she just said yes. And that's pretty crazy. But she was always so lovely and so nice and so normal and so funny. And yeah, she was 80, but it's still really weird to think of country music without Dolly Parton. Dolly wasn't just one of the greatest country artists of all time. I mean, she was one of the people who defined what country music could be. She came from almost nothing in the mountains of East Tennessee, and she became bigger than the genre without ever becoming bigger than the people in the genre. She was an elite songwriter. She wrote songs like Jolene, Coat of Many Colors, I Will Always Love You. I could keep reading you songs, but I'm sure over the course of this show, we'll talk about it. Songs that'll be sung for generations. But her impact went far beyond records and awards. And it went to what she was, a wonderful ambassador to country music. Dolly made country music feel welcoming because she could walk into the Grand Ole Opry. She could walk anywhere in Hollywood. She could walk into a rock and roll room full of people, didn't matter. Heck, the room full of people could have agreed on absolutely nothing except that they loved Dolly. Everybody loved Dolly. She was funny without being cruel, successful without losing her humility. She was very proudly country without ever making anybody feel like they didn't belong. There are stars, there are legends, and then there are the handful of people who become part of the identity of a genre. And for Dolly, that was country music. Dolly was country music, and country music will never be quite the same without her. We'll talk about Dolly a lot during this show. Rest in peace to the great Dolly Parton. And I think it'd be fitting if we start the show by playing I Will Always Love You.

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1: We're spending the day talking about Dolly Parton. And when we talk about Dolly, I mean, it's easy to start with 9 to 5 or Jolene or the Wigs or the Jokes or the Rhinestones. But for me, the most interesting part of Dolly is all that was before Dolly existed. Because, I mean, Dolly Parton's life is really one of the great American success stories. She was born in 1946, small town in Tennessee, grew up in the Great Smoky Mountains, which she continued to love. And when they had the fires, I mean, she was the first one to fire up a big charitable television show. People were playing music. I was there with her. We were hosting it, raising money. Like, she was always wanting to give back to kids, to people, and especially her hometown. She was the fourth of 12 kids. And Dolly would talk about her poor upbringing. And, you know, she was the epitome of we didn't have much. I mean, they were legitimately poor. The family lived in a tiny cabin. No electricity, no water. And so this is a story that I've heard a couple times, even heard Dolly tell parts of it. But when she was born, the doctor came to the cabin to deliver her. And her father didn't have any money to pay. So according to Dolly, and what I was looking at it on the internet yesterday, and you may have heard this, but he paid the doctor with a bag of cornmeal. A baby whose father paid the doctor in cornmeal eventually becomes one of the most successful entertainers in American history. I mean, that's the American dream. That's Dolly Parton. And you look back at her family, her mom saying constantly, and a lot of these stories, if I'm being honest, I learned from her when she would tell them, and I was able over the last day or so to go back through a lot of clips and a lot of interviews and a lot of just time with her. But she would tell us stories even on this show about her mom singing old songs that have been passed down through generations. Her grandpa was a preacher. And so Dolly grew up surrounded by church music and gospel, Appalachian folk music, and a lot of storytelling. And that's what Dolly did, is she didn't just record songs. She didn't just sing songs, but so much of her songs that she wrote was storytelling. And I think that's the legacy that Dolly lives behind. One of the 20 legacies Dolly leaves behind is that of a great storyteller. Yep, she could sing. Yep, she could write. But man, could she tell a story. And thinking about the cabin and thinking about her dad paying the doctor with cornmeal. Man, if that doesn't tell you that if you set your sights on something and you're dedicated and you want to learn and you want to grow, like, you can come from anything. And so as we do this show today and we're talking about Dolly and playing Dolly's music, like, to me, that's what I take from it. Like, it really doesn't matter where you come from. It's where you want to go and how hard you're willing to work to do it. And Dolly was that. And so as we celebrate Dolly today, I thought we'd play another one of her songs here. And trust me, we have a lot of stories and I have a lot of clips from interviews that I've done with Dolly over the years. And we'll definitely get to that. But I think now, why don't we do just a great storytelling song? So we're going to play Jolene from Dolly now here on The Bobby Bone Show.

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24: 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And she always told the best stories. And I wanted to play this. And we talked to her about when she woke up in the morning. 3 a.m. Here's Dolly talking about her routine.
25: Dolly Parton's here. Hey, Dolly.
26: Well, good morning.
0: How are you?
1: Good to see you again.
0: Well, got these old bones out early for those old bones.
1: I wore a button-up shirt for you today.
0: Yeah.
1: I dressed up for you.
0: You did. You look nice for this time of day.
1: It is for this time of day.
0: Yeah.
1: What time do you normally wake up?
0: Oh, I'm an early bird, so I'm usually up and around by 3 a.m. every day.
1: What?
0: I get up and do my work, and sometimes I'll go back and take a little nap, but I usually get more done between 3 and 9. I've got my day's work done pretty much by then.
1: You wake up at 3 a.m.?
0: Well, I go to bed kind of early, but I don't require a whole lot of sleep. I've always been one of those people that can work on a short amount of sleep, but I usually take little naps during the day, like a nap, at least one little cat nap. So, but I can motivate like that.
1: Why, and this is just me for my own curiosity, why don't you do like a Netflix comedy special? You are so funny.
0: Well, people have said that, but I have thought, I mean, I don't know that I'm funny. I mean, if that a good sense of humor comes from both sides of my family. My mom's people are hysterical, my dad's people as well. But I just think funny, I guess, or I just, life is just kind of, I try to, it's, if it's not a rhyme, it's a joke to me.
1: And do you ever write jokes?
0: Oh, yeah, I do. I sit down, and you know, when I'm working my stage shows, I sit and write for days sometimes, just trying to think what fun things that would follow the themes. But I have thought that I might do a comedy album someday. I've been approached with that a lot of times, so that might be something I might do.
1: So many people have been to your show where it's just you and a guitar standing up there, and they were like, this is a comedy special. I mean, think of the Ellen and Dave Chappelle money you could get for that.
0: Oh, I don't know. But mostly, I don't think of myself as a comedian. Most of mine just kind of comes out of whatever I'm talking about on stage, and I just try to find the humor and the meaning in everything, so I try to make it fun and lighthearted for people.
1: Do you feel like in your heart you're a songwriter or an artist first?
0: I'm a songwriter first, and because I've been asked that more than one time. If you had to just stop everything and just do one thing, what would that be? And I said, I'd probably choose to write because I love that. Not just songs, but poems and jokes and stories and, you know, coming up with, I'm a creative person. But I love it all. I would never want to, you know, to separate it because I need all the other elements to, you know, make the writing make sense or have an outlet for that. But I just love to write. That's my personal time. To write is my therapist. It's my friend. It's my God time. It's my, you know, it's like feeling like I'm leaving something in the world, you know, today that, you know, or for tomorrow that wasn't there, you know, yesterday. And so I'm not necessarily a great writer. I've written at least 5,000 songs. I've got probably 5 good ones. But it's important to, I think, to express yourself, you know, like that. And I just enjoy that.
1: You started as a songwriter, like right before you kind of got signed as a recording artist.
0: Yes, I did. I got on salary for what I was trying to get a record deal too. And when I first came to Nashville, I started writing for BMI when I was just a little kid, sending songs back and forth to Nashville in the mail. And so I wanted to sing too. I wanted to be a star. I wanted to be to travel the world. I wanted to be rich and famous like we all do. But it was more about the art with me always. You know, I wanted to make good money, but I wanted people to hear my songs, and I just wanted to get out there and perform them. But I've been doing it since I wrote my first song before I remember and before I could write. I was 5. I made up a song about a little Cobb doll. My mom kept it and she remembered, you know, me singing it and all that. But I learned to play guitar when I was 7. And after that, oh, I wrote some serious, dreadfully serious songs of things I'd hear people talk about, people getting killed in the war and all these heartbreak songs. And,
1: at 7, 8, 9 years old.
0: 7, 8, 9. But I would just write what I would hear, mama and my aunts and the family talking about or stories. So I could just kind of put that, well, that's all I knew at the time. But I wrote a lot of kids type songs even back then.
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24: 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And we're going to play Dolly music. So here is Dolly Parton, 9 to 5, here on The Bobby Bones Show.

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1: All morning long, we are sharing our Dolly stories and also playing clips of Dolly on our show. 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
2: What was the first song that someone sang that you wrote? Do you remember?
3: Yes. The first record, I won with my Uncle Bill Owens, who's the one that kind of helped me get around. He was my mother's brother. He played guitar, and he was a writer, singer. But he saw my great desire, and he's the one that would take me around to sing. So we wrote a song together on different trips back and forth to Nashville when I was young. And we were trying to get record deals or songs recorded. And we wrote a song called Put It Off Until Tomorrow. And
4: Put It Off Until Tomorrow.
2: Nelly, like, I don't know everything about you.
3: I guess you do, man. Yeah. That could have been any song. I could have had another one recorded. But that was the song. That was the BMI Song of the Year that year, 1966, I guess. Maybe 65 or 66. Bill Phillips on Decca Records. So I felt like I'd made it then.
2: Another. That was a huge deal, right? To have someone sing your song.
3: Yes. And actually, what's so funny, that is kind of what got me started as a singer as well. Because they were trying, when I first came to Nashville, I was young. And so Fred Foster and different people that I would go to talk to with Monument Records, and they thought since I was young I should do more like rockabilly or more pop things. And I kept saying, I'm a country singer. I don't know that world. I'm not comfortable with that. But they, when I sent this song out as a songwriter, my Uncle Bill and I didn't have my name on it. I just was singing the harmony on it. And so Bill Phillips and the Decca Records said, who is the girl singing the harmony on that? And Bill Phillips said, I want that girl to sing the harmony. So I'm singing harmony on Bill Phillips' record. And that's when my name wasn't on the record. And people were calling through the radio station, who's the girl singer? Who's the girl singer? And so that's how I went to the record label and said, see, I told you I was a country singer. So let me sing country. And that's kind of how that got started.
2: Look at that. Wow. Dolly Parton's here. What's a normal day for you if you're not working?
3: What would that be? I think I'm working almost every day doing one thing or another. But I actually have, you know, when I am off, I enjoy going home. I like to cook, lay around, read a little bit, visit family and friends.
2: Do you cook for yourself?
3: Well, I love to cook.
2: Yeah.
3: I'm a country girl, remember? I'm from a big family. There's 8 kids younger than me. My older sister, Wildy, and I used to have to fill in for Mama because she had one on her and one in her for as long as we can remember. So we had to do a lot of cooking when Mama was laid up sick or having a baby. So I learned to cook like all the grandmas and, you know, like my mom and my aunts and my grandmas. So all my brothers and sisters say I'm the best cook in the whole family because at Christmas or Thanksgiving, I still cook stuff like Mama. So they want me to make Mama's this, Mama's that. And so everybody else has got into that low-cal, low-carb, no butter, no lard. Well, I still cook like them. The like more Mama. Lard, the better. The more butter, the better.
2: So many females, like, cite you as their biggest influence. Like the women that come in here. Like, and so, I mean, you coming up in an industry that was really, really male-driven at the time, like that for you had to be quite the shock, right? To go into all men?
3: You know, it really wasn't. And people ask me that all the time. That didn't seem that big of a deal to me because I have 6 brothers and I'm very close to my uncles and my dad. And so I understand and love men. I understand the, you know, and all the personalities. And I just knew that I had the goods. I knew I had the songs and I always felt like I had something to give. So I would just go in kind of like with a business attitude. But when they'd flirt with me, I took it as a compliment because I knew I wasn't going to let it get out of hand because, you know, if I didn't kick their butts, I had 6 brothers. Daddy would.
5: Love it.
2: So the 6 brothers, that kind of set you up.
3: Well,
2: huh?
3: I know I know the nature of men and I know all the personalities. So, but I really think that helped me a lot because I think it could have been a lot worse for me had I not, you know, I was so dumb too. I probably didn't even know sometimes when things were maybe out of kilter because I also had such confidence in myself that I would always know when something didn't seem right. And I would, you know, I'm redneck enough to know how to put a halt to that if I didn't want to do it. Like I said, I never slept with anybody I didn't want to. Nobody ever forced me to do it. I didn't have to do it for a deal. That was like that was just our own personal deal if that happened.
1: The Bobby Bones Show. All morning long talking about Dolly and playing Dolly songs. Here's Dolly and Kenny, Islands in the Stream, here on The Bobby Bones Show.

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1: Yeah. So all morning long, we are telling stories about Dolly, things we know about Dolly, experiences we had with Dolly. And I did want to play this because this is what was posted on her Facebook yesterday. Amy texted me and said, did you know Dolly died? And I was in the car and I went to her Facebook. That's what you linked.
2: Yeah. And I wasn't for sure if it was a scam or something. And then you replied back, did she get hacked? Because it seemed so unbelievable. Like it wasn't true. And then...
1: Well, it was just nowhere else.
3: Nowhere else.
1: It wasn't that it wasn't true. It was just nowhere else. I immediately Googled, did Dolly die? And there wasn't a single story up.
2: Same. In fact, Google told me she is alive and well. And I was like, huh, interesting. Because her nephew is saying otherwise, unless this is AI.
1: I know. And I thought that it could have possibly been AI and someone hacked her. Because, again, Dolly was so great at controlling her narrative. And this is the last example of that. She announced it.
2: Yes.
1: On her social. Her nephew did, but it was her page. So this is her nephew. If you haven't heard this yet, it's not terribly long, but this is what he said yesterday.
4: Hey, everyone. My name is Brian Seaver, son of Cassie Parton, and I'm representing the Parton and Owens family today, announcing the passing of my Aunt Dolly, Rebecca Parton Dean, sister, sis, Aunt Granny to one generation and Gigi to the next. This video announcement is something Dolly asked of me years ago before I fully absorbed it as a future reality. As her head of security for more than two decades, a role my father Larry held before me, I have imagined the heaviness of this moment, but haven't truly felt it until now. It is an honor that is mixed with absolute pride and great sadness. But sadness lies with us, not with Dolly. Dolly has lived in the light and is in the arms of Jesus, surely met by Carl, her parents, and countless others who have watched her and longed for her to meet them in the heavens. I first went on the road with Dolly as a kid, getting a taste of the road life in the early 1980s. Dolly opened doors not just for me, but for her entire family to reach the potential we didn't even know was possible. Dolly also opened doors for generations of singers, songwriters, musicians, and dreamers from every walk of life and across every continent. By her example, we believed that anything was possible. She never saw a door she couldn't open, and the doors she opened made and changed history. My family and I have shared a lifetime of beautiful memories with Dolly, but so have you. She has always been on your television, your record player, your CD, and on your phone playlist, becoming an extended part of your family, whether you liked it or not. Our family and the team she has entrusted with her legacy will work diligently to ensure her spirit will live with us forever. Dolly was a farmer, just like her daddy. He farmed the soil, she farmed songs and happiness. Dolly called me and said she wants to rest in a beautiful bed of plush cotton because after a life wearing heavy rhinestones, she finally deserves to be comfortable and have some rest. Rest in peace, Aunt Dolly, Aunt Granny, Gigi. May God bless Dolly Parton, and may God bless you all. She will always love you.
1: That had to be a weird video to record because she probably hadn't passed when they recorded it. But you probably knew she was going to pass soon. And I had the thoughts that the site was hacked.
2: Yeah.
1: Because it was nowhere else. But it's crazy that TMZ didn't have the information. Whenever now you realize what happened, she went to the hospital on late Thursday night, or Friday morning. And so she went into Vanderbilt and there was kidney and autoimmune issues, and that's come out now. And nobody told.
3: Amazing.
1: Nobody told. Yeah. Nobody knew. Nobody told. And she got to announce on her blue check mark socials her passing the way she wanted it announced. That's strong. That is really strong. All right, we're going to play this song from Dolly. It's from

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14: Bobby Bone, come on. Okay, all morning long, we're talking about Dolly Parton, sharing stories from Dolly. If someone said, tell me about Dolly, Amy, what would you tell them?
15: National Treasure just comes to mind of like universally loved. I can't think of anybody right now that brings everybody together. Like, that's just the feeling I've had. It's just overwhelming love. And you feel it. I've only been around her a couple of times, but you feel that from her, her spirit. But even in her loss, like, I can feel it collectively, everybody, where just the last however many hours it's been, you just feel her spirit.
14: We were talking about celebrities that if they died.
15: I know.
16: Just talking about that.
15: I know.
14: Like a celebrity you've never met, and if they died, you'd be emotional about. It's a little unfair for us because we have met her, we've spent time with her, but I had so many listeners reach out that said, you guys just talked about that, and that's happening right now with me.
15: And they're crying, I know. That was a little, I was like, oh, I don't like that. I don't want to do segments like that anymore.
16: But the timing
17: We had nothing to do with that.
14: You can't
16: say we're never going to do those segments again.
15: Well, I know, but I guess I feel, I was like, that segment was my idea and I don't like it anymore.
16: Oh, it was.
15: Take it back.
16: Maybe we shouldn't
15: it
16: do
15: was.
16: It then.
14: Oh, no.
15: So, and then it was just so powerful. I felt the power in radio yesterday. Like getting in the car all afternoon and hearing Dolly song after Dolly song and hearing powerful stories and people calling in. And it was really special. It made me realize like maybe that's that feeling of us all coming together. Like you're getting in the car or sort of like if you turn on the news, but for me, it was the radio and what we get to do every day. I felt the power of that yesterday afternoon. And that might be similar to what people are feeling in their car this morning. It's just, we're all dialed into the same place right now.
14: You feel guilty about that segment, huh?
15: I do, but I'm trying to move on.
14: I know, but I can tell she feels guilty.
15: I'm trying to say, like, you know, I feel like maybe that's a good way. The radio analogy might work for this. Like, we're all dialed into the same frequency of, like, this person was so amazing, and how can we strive to be more like her? I mean, yeah, it's... The flags are going to be at half staff for a week. Which that's rarely happened. The last time that a president did that was George W. Bush did it for Bob Hope.
14: Oh, wow.
16: I didn't know that.
15: Yeah. Otherwise, it's normally someone, it's not a star or a celebrity.
14: Yeah.
16: To Amy's point, I was driving home yesterday and I was parked at a red light waiting for the light to change. And the car in front of me had a Dolly license plate. A license plate.
14: Yeah. Because here especially, you can get one, yeah.
15: With her imagination.
16: Yes, and to me, it's just like, look, she was loved by so many. Mm-hmm. Enough to where, like, you have to specially order that license plate. Or else you just get the regular Tennessee license plate, you know? And it's like, I love that. And I remember a few months ago, I think it was her 80th birthday, right? When there were billboards all over town that just said, happy birthday, Dolly. Who paid for them? No idea.
14: Jesus.
16: Possibly.
15: Possibly.
16: I mean,
15: she was the most, of living people for us that we met, she's the most Jesus-like person.
14: Possibly.
15: Name another.
14: I don't know how Jesus-like people are privately.
15: True. I'm saying just outwardly.
14: Yeah. I hear you.
15: Loving all. And making space at the table for everybody. Mm-hmm. And
14: yeah, everybody thought Dolly was part of them.
15: Yes.
14: Like, it didn't matter what group they were. They were always like, nah, Dolly's one of us.
15: Yeah, totally.
14: Yeah. So...
15: Two groups that hate each other and probably disagree.
14: Both think Dolly.
15: Yes.
16: That's a good point.
15: So, and that's to me what I mean Jesus-like. Because I feel like he has that energy. Had.
14: What's the one thing that you think of as far as of any of her work, what's the first? It could be, I didn't even want to point in a direction. One element of her work.
16: Oh.
14: No, go. It's what comes to mind first.
15: Islands of the Stream.
14: Okay, that was the question. Okay. You don't get to go, oh, it's like what
16: but
14: comes to mind first.
16: So much. What? I started thinking TV, like movies.
14: No, I said what comes to mind first.
16: I'm going to have to go 9 to 5 movie.
14: Oh, you pick Islands in the Stream song.
15: Yes.
14: Because?
15: Well, you just said whatever pops in your head first.
14: I like that.
15: So
14: thank you. Eddie's over here
16: thinking.
15: I tried to play the game fairly, and that.
14: Thank you.
15: Because growing up, just a lot of Kenny Rogers at my house, and so that was a Kenny Dolly song that was played. And in fact, my sister, she texted me right away yesterday when she heard, and then I instantly had an image of Dolly and Kenny being in heaven, and then like our mom and dad are in heaven. And I'm like, maybe they can catch a Kenny Dolly show.
14: No. And imagine you get to heaven, you got to now do shows.
16: I know.
14: You're like,
16: no
14: oh,
16: rest.
14: Man.
16: Every night.
15: No, but you don't get tired in heaven.
14: Yeah, but you still probably just want to like watch TV and like relax.
16: She's like, on earth, all I did was play shows.
14: Yeah.
15: Right. She's probably like, Kenny, what up? It's been a minute.
16: They do duo it again?
14: Yeah. I've never seen the movie.
15: 9 to 5?
16: That's
15: oh,
16: a good
15: you would
16: one.
15: Love it.
14: I don't watch movies.
16: No, I
15: yes,
16: think.
15: Yes, you do. You watch like 5 a week now.
16: I think this is the one time Bobby can really say it's dated because it really is. It's older.
15: But I think he will appreciate everything. I think, yes, you understand the time and the, mm-hmm. obviously there's some elements that wouldn't be applicable to today, but you would like the humor in it and I think you'd like it. I want you to watch it. That's homework.
14: I'm just going to respect that it was good.
16: She's not going to watch it.
14: I do know the song, though. And then the beginning of that song, she played with her nails.
16: Yes, on the microphone.
14: It's supposed to sound like a typewriter.
16: Does she know that
14: it's her nails.
15: Yeah. What comes to mind for you?
16: Quick.
14: Like, Jolene.
15: Quick, now. Okay.
14: But I've had time. I did all the work to prepare this show. So I had all,
15: So why Jolene?
14: Just the most famous. I mean, Joshua, that song comes to mind. It was the first ever country number one. But this is just because I've been putting together all the shows. So I have all of the stuff that maybe I wouldn't have said before.
15: Yeah.
14: Go to Many Colors, that song.
15: Oh, so
14: is,
15: that came
14: is about
15: on,
14: her.
15: Dad came on the radio yesterday. And I that's the first time I've really turned it up and tried to listen to every lyric. And I'm like, golly.
16: I know.
15: Her childhood was drastically different from the life she has been living. And the fact that she grew up the way she did and she turned into such a kind, loving, giving soul. And it's probably a lot of the reason why she turned out that way. But some people could go the opposite.
16: Sure. And then hearing, you know, her nephew talk about how she gave all her family members just all this opportunity to work with her.
14: So I printed off just a bunch of notes. And I think a lot of this stuff is known about her. But she was on local radio and TV at age 10. She performed at the Grand Ole Opry at age 13. Fun fact, you know who introduced her at the Grand Ole Opry? Johnny Cash.
16: Ooh, cool.
14: She moved to Nashville right after high school to launch her music career. Her debut album, Hello, I'm Dolly, 1967. What was crazy about Dolly is that she definitely went pop, but nobody at country cared because she was so country when she was doing the pop ish stuff.
16: Like she remained country.
14: Yeah, because I wouldn't say that she went and pursued a different sound, but she definitely was doing movies and was in LA and pop was playing her stuff and she was just embracing everybody liking her. Like the clips of her on Johnny Carson are so funny if you go watch those from the 80s. I mean, she has a theme park.
16: Mm-hmm. I know, a great theme park.
14: I've like, never been to Dollywood.
16: One of the best. I remember I went, did not know what to expect, and we ended up loving it. Because it's just, it's clean. It's got so many rides. It's in the middle of the mountains. Like, it's beautiful. It's really cool.
14: So 9 to 5 was her first movie. I didn't know it was a first. Do you know who else was in it?
15: Jane Fonda.
14: Yep. And?
15: And
16: Lily?
14: Lily Tomlin.
15: Lily Tomlin, yeah.
14: Mm-hmm.
15: Okay.
14: So then in 1982, she did Best Little Whorehouse in Texas.
16: With Burt Reynolds.
14: With Burt Reynolds, who apparently was quite the...
16: The dude.
14: Like he was the dude.
15: Yeah, yeah.
16: I mean, that was always like the rumor, right? Like, are they together? No, they weren't.
14: In 1984, Rhinestone, a comedy with Sylvester Stallone. And then 1989,
15: Steel Magnolias.
14: Yeah, she played salon owner Truvy.
15: Mm-hmm.
14: Is that it?
15: Truvy.
16: So good.
14: Oh, I haven't seen that one either.
16: And it's almost like, well, the movie's...
14: I watch a lot of Jason Statham now.
16: I get that.
15: Yeah, Steel Magnolias is another one that I would love for you to watch.
16: I don't think he'd watch that.
15: You would laugh. It's you would cry.
14: I would rather watch YouTube. If we're like going back into Dolly, I'd rather watch all the YouTube stuff of her like being herself.
16: That'd be cool. Okay. But you know, to her acting though was just her.
14: Yeah, but that's hard to do.
16: No, I'm not saying it's easy. I'm just saying that she never left being her. Like she, even in those movies, it felt like it was Dolly. She had a different character name, but it always felt like it was Dolly.
15: Mm-hmm.
14: Did it feel like Dolly was running the salon?
15: Yeah, I don't know. But I get Eddie's point. Like, she had her accent.
14: I think what Eddie means, she just had the same voice. Like, she spoke with the same voice.
16: Not true.
14: Like
16: Tom Hanks has the same voice, but he's all different people. Dolly was always Dolly.
15: Yeah, but she was doing hair and stuff.
14: Yeah, hair and stuff, stupid.
16: She wasn't playing shows.
14: Hey, stupid. She wasn't singing songs. Yeah. We're just talking about Dolly today, playing some Dolly songs, hanging out with you guys. You can always call us or leave us a voicemail, too, if you have a story. 877-77-BOBBY. Appreciate you guys listening. Let's go.

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0: bones.
1: All morning long, we're telling stories about Dolly, our experiences with Dolly, moments from her life, and also segments where she stepped in on the show with us. And so this is one of my favorites. This is Dolly Parton on the story behind writing I Will Always Love You and Jolene on the same day as she sat in the studio right here with us. Tell me about this. Because depending when you grew up, the song happens in many versions. And I feel like now this version's back. Like this is the one that people know again. Because you wrote the song.
2: Mm-hmm.
1: How long ago?
2: In 1972, I think I wrote it. So at the same time I wrote Jolene. That was a good writing day.
1: What do you, the same, you wrote this in the same day?
2: Yeah, I believe so. It was right in that writing period of time because I remember all my paperwork and like they came out pretty close, you know, at the same time. So everybody said, boy, you, what was you taking? That was a good, that was a good writing day. But it was, but that song, you know, came from a very serious place. And everybody's always heard the story when I was working with the Porter Wagoner show and we were, I was trying to get out, go out on my own and it was taking a big honk out of his show and the fact that we had one of those love-hate relationships and it was just hard to move on. And so he wasn't listening to anything I had to say. So I went home and wrote that song, took it back the next morning and said, sit down, I need you to hear something. So I sang it and he was crying. So he said, okay, you can go, providing I can produce that record. So he did. And so that's how it came about. But it was only when Whitney recorded it that it became like such a worldwide hit. And so that's just, I'll always love Whitney Houston.
1: How did they approach you for that?
2: Well, that's a funny thing. Kevin Costner was producing or directing, and I imagine producing also the Bodyguard movie, and he was in it. And so they had a song that was going to be the theme, and just before they got ready to do the movie, someone else covered the song they were going to use. So they had to find another song. And his secretary, or his assistant, somebody said, there's a Dolly Parton song I love. I Will Always Love You. I think it would just fit this. And he said, oh, yeah, I love that song. So they contacted me about using it. I said, absolutely. So I sent it. And I hadn't heard anything more about it until I heard it going driving from my office to my house in Brentwood. I heard I didn't know if they had ever used it or anything. And so I just heard Whitney saying, if I did the acapella part, and it was just, it wasn't ringing true. I thought, well, that's weird. That's, you know, something caught my attention. And it was only when she went into the course of it that I Will Always Love You that I realized what I was listening to. And it was so overwhelming, I almost wrecked. I just pulled off just the greatness and the bigness and the fact that that was my song. And it was just so out of nowhere. And I have to honestly say that is one of the biggest thrills and one of the most overwhelming feelings I've ever had about anything in my life.
1: You heard it in your car.
2: Mm-hmm. I heard it on the radio. And it already was out. Because, see, it was I had already recorded it, so you didn't have to. I'd already sent it, so you don't have to, you know, to get permission to do it, other, you know, if it's already been done. And I had already said they could do it. So they just did it. And that was that, but it was
1: they didn't reach
2: deal.
1: Out or anything. That's crazy that you did it on radio.
2: Well, only because, well, when you're busy, when you're working, and they had asked about it, and I had sent it, and I guess that was their saying, oh, yeah, we'll do it. David Foster, who produced it, arranged and produced it, also arranged and produced mine and Kenny Rogers' Christmas album and some other things we'd done. So I knew David, and so when I sent it out there, Linda Ronstadt and other people, when I do that recitation verse, they think that they can't talk and they thought it was just a recitation. So when I sent the song, I sent it with instructions. If you do it, be sure to sing the last verse. It's not a recitation. I just did that as a recitation. It's the same melody as the other verses. So please, because that's the one that sums it up. So I said, other people that record it, leave that verse out, and it's the most important one. So she did do it. And so anyway, the rest is history.
1: Nailed it, huh?
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2: We are celebrating Dolly Parton all morning long, telling stories about her, sharing stories that she shared with us. And Dolly Parton stopped by the studio. We talked about where she would write her songs and how she wrote her songs and her wardrobe. So, Dolly, on our show, here's a segment.
3: Where do you write songs now? Like, if Dolly, we're going to write a song. Do you have your own writing room?
4: When I'm putting on my makeup, I've always got a pad and pencil because I always got something going on. I'm always writing. If I'm taking a bath, I always got either a little tape recorder or something where I don't want to forget that line. If I'm cooking, I've got, you know, I just write songs everywhere. And when I travel, I write a lot on my bus. And so when I have time, and I'll sometimes dream a song.
3: Really?
4: Wake up and say, you better write it down, because I used to think I'd remember, but you don't. So it's best to do, you know, to write it then. So I'm just all about it. I love to be able to have time to just take some time to sit, think and ponder, go out to my lake house or up to my old Tennessee mountain home and really sit and, you know, write songs. But I can write anywhere.
3: So you will wake up in the middle of the night and go, oh, I have a melody or I have some lyrics. Do you have a notepad or do you type into your phone?
4: I just have a notepad because I always still work like that. I still write all my songs longhand. I don't even use any of the, you know, and I still, when I put down my songs, because I'm so programmed for the old days and has always worked for me, I have my big legal pads to write. I still work with a cassette. And I, because that's just kind of my mind is set like that. And then, you know, transfer them to, you know, to CDs. But I still work like I always did. And that's, I flow like that. And in to do it different kind of blocks my flow, trying to, then I have to think about learning some other way. So I just write the way I've always done it.
3: Do you carry your own cell phone around?
4: I do.
3: Yeah.
4: But I only use my cell phone just to call out and to take calls in. I don't really do a lot of the...
3: No apps?
4: No
3: Bumble?
4: No. I'm surrounded with all my companies, all my friends, all my, anything I want done, if I want, you know, I just tell them what I want out there and all that. So I'm a low-tech girl in a high-tech world.
3: Dolly Parton is here. What is it like for you with clothes? Do people just show up and be like, Dolly, these are clothes we think you'd like? Or... You get online. You ever shop online and go, I like that?
4: No. I'm lucky because I have Steve Summers over here. He takes care of everything. They'll usually go out and shop, bring stuff in, or sometimes, you know, I'll go out, in L.A., I know a couple of people that own some stores. I can go out after hours or early on. Or if I see something in a window, I'll go in and look at it. But as far as most of my things are either bought off the rack and tailored to fit me because I'm odd shape. You know, I'm little. I got big boobs, but little narrow shoulders. I'm a little person, so I have to get like bigger things to fit certain things, and they have to be altered and stuff like that. And my stage clothes are all custom made.
3: Do you take one of those big boxes with all the stage clothes and like do you pick each show or do you have them all set up before you go out?
4: Well, when we travel, like on tour, we have huge big wardrobe boxes, those big things that they lock.
3: Yeah.
4: You know, those metal things that they put on trucks and take them. And then they open them up and I can look at the whatever mood I'm in that night for whatever town I'm in, whatever type of show. I think, oh, I think I'm in a blue mood tonight, or I'm in a white mood tonight, or I'm in a pink mood tonight. So I just pick, you know, like a few hours before the show, I know what color that town feels like to me.
3: What is your rider? Like when you go into a room, do you have certain kind of food you want?
4: Well, usually I live on my bus and I just pull right up to the, you know, to the bus door. So most of my things are already in. But usually I just need water or like fruit, like a fruit plate, like cheese and fruit. But that's more for people that come in and out. For myself, I just have mostly what I want on my bus anyway.
3: I get really motion sick. I can't go anywhere. I sit in the back of a car. I get on a bus. I get motion sick immediately. How do you do moving around?
4: Well, I love to travel. I love my bus. I have trouble riding in the back of a car.
3: Me too.
4: Even on a school bus. I used to get sick, motion sickness on a school bus, but then we lived in the mountains and they went around and around the thing. And that's sometimes when I fly, I have a tendency to get motion sickness. I don't like to fly. But I don't have that trouble with my tour bus. I guess it's because they're the way that they're... You know, the springs or the whatever it is, however they make them to where you don't feel the motion as much. So I don't have trouble with that, but I don't like turbulence. I don't know if that's just scaredy cat turbulence, you know, making you feel, or just the motion, and probably a little bit of both.
3: After all these years, you still get scared? Because I still get scared after
4: like
3: all these
4: to
3: years
4: fly.
3: Of turbulence.
4: I don't fly. I'll tell everybody. I don't care. I'm not ashamed of it. I don't like to fly. I'm like my daddy. I don't want no higher up than pulling corn or no lower down than digging taters like my dad did. You know, I want to be on the ground. If I want to stop, I want to get out. You can't very well go up to the pilot and say, hey, I want to get out now. So you do? Yeah. But I don't like to fly. I don't like it for different reasons. I get motion sickness. I don't like that helpless feeling that I can't get out if I want to. And so I travel by my bus when I can. And when I do fly, we usually fly private jet. It's really hard doing commercial anymore just because it's such a zoo, you know, anyway. But I just take my bus anytime I can.
2: Show. Celebrating Dolly Parton all day today. Here is one of my favorites. Here You Come Again from Dolly Parton here on the Bobby Bones Show.

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0: 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Bobby Bones.
1: Yeah. All morning long, we're talking about Dolly, sharing stories about Dolly, playing some interview segments with Dolly. So this wouldn't be our normal show if we didn't do some sort of trivia.
2: Oh, okay.
3: Yes.
2: Like a game?
3: I think it's going to be Dolly
1: trivia. It's Dolly trivia.
2: Okay.
3: I would think.
1: You think we're randomly going to play
3: what? Famous first?
2: No, I know it's going to be Dolly. Yeah. I didn't know if you were keeping score.
3: Amy, it's a game.
2: I know, but it's... Sorry, it's a different kind of day. We've never had a day like
1: Dolly
2: this.
1: Dolly would want us to keep score.
3: That's right.
2: Right, okay.
1: Yeah, yeah. We'll just see if you know the answers, okay? Let's see. Amy, what famous singer wanted to record I Will Always Love You, but Dolly turned him down?
2: Oh, really?
1: Because his manager wanted part of the publishing rights.
2: It was a guy.
1: Yeah. So this story goes, I won't tell you who it is. You can take a guess. This person wanted to record I Will Always Love You. It's pre-Whitney Houston. Okay? And Dolly considered it, but they wanted some of the writing credit for the song, but they didn't write it. So who do you think it was? And that's why Dolly said no. She's like, you didn't write the song.
3: Yeah.
1: Like, if this guy just wanted to record it, she would have let them. But he didn't write songs, so you don't get any publishing rights.
2: Right. Who could it be?
1: Take a guess.
3: Apparently, it was kind of that was what they would do.
2: Their thing?
3: That was kind of
1: this specific artist. And especially back then, too.
2: Can I have another hint? I really want to guess it. You don't have to give me the point, but...
1: Well, there's really no point anymore.
2: But this, yeah.
1: It's a famous male artist. One of the most famous in history.
2: He was famous in the 80s?
1: No, but way before that.
2: Oh.
3: She told the story on the show.
1: Yeah, she's been on the show and told the story.
3: And told the story, and it was
2: crazy.
3: Very memorable.
1: And his manager's pretty famous.
2: And
3: yeah.
2: I forgot about it. Yeah. Oh.
3: Come on,
2: His manager's famous?
1: Yeah, his manager's famous.
2: Oh, Elvis.
1: Elvis.
3: Got it.
1: Correct.
2: Phew, I got there.
1: And his manager's name is?
2: Captain.
1: Almost, so close.
3: Colonel.
2: KFC. I would have gotten there. I was trying to think of the
1: Colonel,
2: KFC
1: Colonel
2: guy.
1: Colonel
2: Tom.
3: Come on, Tom.
2: Tom Lord.
1: No.
2: Colonel Tom.
1: Colonel Tom
3: Parker.
1: Correct.
2: Parker.
1: All right, so Elvis. Eddie, what was the name of the TV show where Dolly became nationally known alongside Porter Wagoner?
3: Oh, what was that called? The wagon wheel?
1: Is that what you're calling it?
3: The wagon wheel.
1: Amy, do you want to steal?
2: I don't know.
1: Were you even listening to the question?
2: Yeah. What was the TV show she became famous on alongside Porter Wagoner?
3: Porter Wagoner, yeah.
2: Yes, I heard.
1: What was the name of the show?
2: Porter Wagoner?
3: The Porter Wagoner Show.
1: Correct.
3: Idiot. I'm such an idiot. Yeah, of course there was.
1: Amy's got two now.
2: Yes.
3: God, no, we're not keeping points.
1: Yeah, I think we are.
2: I thought we said Dolly would want us to.
1: Okay, Amy, which Dolly song was inspired by a redheaded bank teller?
2: A Jolene.
1: Correct. Amy's up 3-0.
3: Dang, Amy.
1: Eddie, what is Dolly Parton's middle name?
3: Oh, gosh. I just heard it. Dolly. Deborah.
1: Incorrect. Can you steal, Amy?
2: Elizabeth?
1: Rebecca. Okay.
2: Dolly Deborah.
3: Dolly Deborah?
1: That does work.
3: Dolly Deborah, get over
1: that
3: here.
1: That is like an Eastern Tennessee or Arkansas type name for sure. What Dolly founded program, Amy, mails free books to children from birth until they begin school?
2: Imagination Library.
1: Correct. Okay. You're getting whooped, dude. Dolly wrote Coat of Many Colors when she couldn't find paper, Eddie. What did she originally write the lyrics on?
3: She originally wrote the lyrics on, I was going to

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2: Hey, everybody. Thanks for listening. We're doing a lot of Dolly Parton talk today. Amy, what is your favorite Dolly Parton story?
3: The time I saw her driving, and I'm not sure if y'all didn't believe me, or maybe I didn't even believe
2: it. We didn't believe you.
9: We didn't believe you.
2: We didn't believe you saw her driving.
3: So y'all didn't believe me.
9: Because you saw her, like, how early in the morning?
3: It was so early in the morning on Music Row in the roundabout. I mean, who knows? Probably 4:30 in the morning. I started to believe I didn't see her because y'all didn't believe me. And then somehow we confirmed that was her car, and it was definitely her. And when she came on the show, she talked about how she's an early riser. She gets up at like 3 in the morning, and that's when she journals, prays, meditates, and she credits a lot of her creativity to being an early riser and her spiritual grounding. And
2: she also confirmed that was her in the car.
3: Yeah.
2: She's the one that confirmed it. We didn't confirm crap. Amy, you're lying. That wasn't Dolly Parton driving around.
3: And then, when we talked to her, we asked her, and she had that car, and it was her. And so her... But if I'm seeing her at 4:30 in the morning, she's already been up an hour and a half. So,
9: did she look ready to go? Like, what did she look like?
3: Yeah, I don't think she leaves her house not ready to go. I think that's how I knew, too, it was her. Because it was the whole hair. I think that's another thing she told us on the show. She didn't leave her house not totally ready.
9: I would have thought it was an impersonator or somebody that was like...
2: I just would have thought it was somebody with blonde hair.
3: Mm-hmm.
9: That's crazy.
2: And the fact that Amy saw her, told us it was her, we said no. And then Dolly came in and said, yes.
9: Because you said the kind of car.
3: Yep.
9: And she's like, that's my car.
2: Yeah, that was me. But once Eddie came in and saw Taylor Swift driving like a Hyundai.
9: Yeah.
2: And it wasn't her.
9: No, you guys never confirmed that it wasn't her.
3: It could have been her.
9: We
3: don't know, but we haven't been able to ask her, I guess.
9: Right. And when she comes in, we'll ask her.
2: I don't think you're right. But we also didn't think Amy was right about Dolly either.
3: And I was.
2: Eddie, do you have a favorite Dolly story? Or what comes to mind? Any story?
9: What comes to mind is... Just when she would come in the studio, she always had this loud jewelry.
2: It would slap, it hit, slank, slank, slank.
9: And I remember just like she would have 20 bracelets on each arm and just so much jewelry. And she would just light up the room. Like every time she walked in, it wasn't like, hi guys. Like it was, I'm here. Mm-hmm. And it's loud and she was happy. And those are just my memories. She was always just in a great mood.
2: It was almost like Southern female Kramer from Seinfeld.
9: Yes.
2: When she entered the room.
9: That's a good analogy.
2: Just boom, hello.
3: Yes. I'm here.
9: Hi, Bobby. Like even off the mic, she's yelling at you.
2: A couple things for me. One, a personal one. I had asked her to like narrate my comedy special thinking there's no way. It was just a Hail Mary ask. And she was like, yeah, sure.
9: That's amazing.
2: And so she did it.
3: That's really
2: and it's
3: special.
2: Her talking the intro of it and then the middle and the end. And so I thought that was cool. And then there's the story of her. This is not my story, but that she entered a Dolly Parton lookalike contest back in the day.
9: And lost.
2: And then lost.
9: That's bizarre.
2: And she's told that before.
9: Yeah.
2: About how she got in a Dolly Parton lookalike contest and did not even win that.
9: They're like, no way. Not even close.
2: Mm-hmm. So yeah. All morning playing Dolly songs. Talking about our favorite Dolly moments, playing interview clips. We'll see if we can find the one about the car.
3: Okay.
2: Because that was crazy when Dolly confirmed it. Unless Dolly was just so nice, she didn't want to make Amy look stupid.
3: No, but it was a very specific color of car and type of car.
9: Yeah, she said
2: but
9: that was
2: we
9: hers.
2: Told, but she said yes more so than said what it was. I'm thinking Dolly was such a giver now. Looking back, she just wanted to cover for you.
3: So you think she doesn't have that make and model and color of car?
2: Well, we told her what it was to agree to. She didn't say it.
3: Oh, now you're taking my story away from me again?
9: Well, let's hear the clip.
3: Okay.
2: We'll see if we can find it for later.
3: Okay. My favorite moment is now you're taking it away.
2: Never mind. I don't want to take it away.
3: Okay.
2: It's definitely true. Okay.

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2: Hey everybody, Bobby here. All morning long, we're sharing Dolly Parton stories, talking about her, her music, the times she stopped by the show. And this is one of those segments where she was talking about how recording music has changed over her career and how it was good for her and how it was bad for her and how she felt about a biopic about her life. So more of our time with Dolly Parton now.
3: I'm curious about you as a songwriter because what's your perspective now? Like, what do you have to say now?
4: Well, I'm just glad that I made it back in the day. Because I tell you, it's really hard for writers. You know, we're always fighting for the rights to, you know, be paid for what we do and as publishers and all. And for myself, you know, I don't have to, you know, worry about it so much now as it, you know, it being my bread and butter. But you still want to be credited and paid and, you know, protected for, you know, for the rights that you leave for your family and whatever you're leaving behind. But it's a different... it's a different world now with all this music and just the way that everything is sold now compared to what it was when I made it. Now I just go with the flow and, you know, do whatever. I came from like the dark ages into the new age, you know, with all the stuff I used to record, albums where we'd go in 3 hours, is how old I am. We'd go in like from 10 to 1 to a whole album.
3: And wow.
4: Most of it being live, you know, with the band. That was back in the early days of RCA and all that. But now you can record anywhere, you know, from your house, from your barn. And that's all good. It's good and bad. But I'm just glad that I came from that old world and have been able to motivate and move into this new one and still be important in it.
3: Has anyone come to you and said, hey, we should do a biopic? Like a real biopic on you.
4: Mm-hmm.
3: What do you think about that?
4: Well, I just wait till the right time and say, well, I'll consider everything. I just take everything into consideration, and I know when it's the right time to do things. Some things just don't feel right for me to do at all. And then sometimes I can justify things based on what's going on in the world and, you know, in the times. And so,
3: who would play you think?
4: I don't know right now. But I'm going to do my story on stage and in film. And at that time, I'm sure we'll find the right person. Do you have anybody in mind? If I did it today?
3: If you did it today, it would have to be obviously someone who could do it all. Meaning one of these people that could sing, dance,
4: mm-hmm.
3: be funny. You have such a delicately awesome skill set. Because you are multifaceted. I mean, you're Jennifer Lopez before Jennifer Lopez was Jennifer Lopez. Like, you're the first one of, you know, and I mean that full sincerity.
4: Well, that's a nice compliment. Thank you.
3: Who would play? Amy, what do you think?
5: I just feel like looking at her, right, because she's so much taller, but Jennifer Nettles comes to mind because she sings, she dances, she acts. Like, she's done Broadway. She could, so she's, and she's a powerful voice, but she's just so much taller. I want someone.
4: We'd have to get her trying to get boob job, yeah. too.
5: Well, yes. I mean, we'd have to do. I don't know that we'd find the Dolly size, but.
3: When you go in public, or do you have to disguise yourself in public, or do you try to stay out of?
4: I don't disguise myself. Which, by the way, I love Jennifer Nettles.
5: Yes.
4: She would be great. She's a wonderful talent. I love her personally, and. No, I don't. I don't try to disguise myself. Many, many years ago, one time I went Christmas shopping with my sisters, and they said, well, won't you kind of disguise yourself so we can get out and really do some shopping and do all that? So I wore a black wig, and I wore some clothes that didn't have the, you know, the whole thing. And so we were in the record shop. We was buying some records for some friends, and I said, hey, Cassie, do you think so-and-so? And someone said, oh, my God! See, my voice, people know my voice as much as they know my look. So then they all came over and they said, are you? And I said, well, yeah. And so I went back to the house and took all that off and put my own stuff back on, went back out Christmas shopping as myself.
3: And did people freak out?
4: To see me?
3: Yeah.
4: Oh, they don't freak out. You know, I'm such a personable person. I love people, and they've kind of grown up with me. I really think people look at me like an aunt or a sister or a friend. So they don't just rush me or anything like that. Sometimes they'll say, are you who I think you are? And I'll say, well, I don't know who you think I am. Or, you know, stuff like that. And I welcome the fans. If I'm out like that, I welcome it. I wanted to be a star. And so I know where, if I really need to get something done, I know the times of day that I can do it. I know the restaurants I can go to where you're not bombarded, where you really can eat. And I don't mind it if people come over, you know, now and then, because that's who I am.
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1: All morning long, we are sharing our Dolly stories and also playing clips of Dolly on our show. And so she shared the story behind the first time she ever wrote something that someone else recorded, and then how it led to her being discovered as a singer, and then also what she does on a normal day off. So all morning, it's Dolly Parton here on the Bobby Bone Show.
2: What was the first song that someone sang that you wrote? Do you remember?
3: Yes. The first record I won with my Uncle Bill Owens, who's the one that kind of helped me get around. He was my mother's brother. He played guitar and he was a writer, singer. But he saw my great desire, and he's the one that would take me around to sing. So we wrote a song together on different trips back and forth to Nashville when I was young, and we were trying to get record deals or songs recorded. And we wrote a song called Put It Off Until Tomorrow. And
4: put it off.
2: About you.
3: I guess you do, man. Yeah. That could have been any song. I could have had another one recorded. But that was the song. That was the BMI Song of the Year that year, 1966, I guess. Maybe 65 or 66. Bill Phillips on Decca Records. So I felt like I'd made it then.
2: Another. That was a huge deal, right? To have someone sing your song.
3: Yes. And actually, what's so funny, that is kind of what got me started as a singer as well, because they were trying, when I first came to Nashville, I was young, and so Fred Foster and different people that I would go to talk to with Monument Records, and they thought since I was young, I should do more like rockabilly or more pop things, and I kept saying, I'm a country singer. I don't know that world, and I'm not comfortable with that. But they, when I sent this song out as a songwriter, my Uncle Bill and I didn't have my name on it. I just was singing the harmony on it. And so Bill Phillips and the Decca Records said, who is the girl singing the harmony on that? And Bill Phillips said, I want that girl to sing the harmony. So I'm singing harmony on Bill Phillips' record. And that's when my name wasn't on the record. And people were calling through the radio station, who's the girl singer? Who's the girl singer? And so that's how I went to the record label and said, see, I told you I was a country singer. So let me sing country. And that's kind of how that got started.
2: Look at that. Wow. Dolly Parton's here. What's a normal day for you if you're not working?
3: What would that be? I think I'm working almost every day doing one thing or another. But I actually have, when I am off, I enjoy going home. I like to cook, lay around, read a little bit, visit family and friends.
2: Do you cook for yourself?
3: Well, I love to cook.
2: Yeah.
3: I'm a country girl, remember? I'm from a big family. There's 8 kids younger than me. My older sister, Wildy, and I used to have to fill in for Mama because she had one on her and one in her for as long as we can remember. So we had to do a lot of cooking when Mama was laid up sick or having a baby. So I learned to cook like all the grandmas and, like my mom and my aunts and my grandmas. So all my brothers and sisters say I'm the best cook in the whole family because at Christmas or Thanksgiving, I still cook stuff like Mama. So they want me to make Mama's this, Mama's that. And so everybody else has got into that low-cal, low-carb, no butter, no lard. Well, I still cook like them. The more lard, the better. The more butter, the better.
2: So many females like cite you as their biggest influence, like the women that come in here. You coming up in an industry that was really, really male-driven at the time, like that for you had to be quite the shock, right? To go into all men?
3: It really wasn't. And people ask me that all the time. That didn't seem that big of a deal to me because I have 6 brothers and I'm very close to my uncles and my dad. And so I understand and love men. I understand and all the personalities. And I just knew that I had the goods. I knew I had the songs and I always felt like I had something to give. So I would just go in kind of with a business attitude. But when they'd flirt with me, I took it as a compliment because I knew I wasn't going to let it get out of hand because, if I didn't kick their butts, I had 6 brothers. Daddy would.
5: Love it.
2: So the 6 brothers, that kind of sets you up.
3: Well,
2: huh?
3: I know I know the nature of men and I know all the personalities. So, but I really think that helped me a lot because I think it could have been a lot worse for me had I not, I was so dumb too. I probably didn't even know sometimes when things were maybe out of kilter because I also had such confidence in myself that I would always know when something didn't seem right. And I would, you know, I'm redneck enough to know how to put a halt to that if I didn't want to do it. Like I said, I never slept with anybody I didn't want to. Nobody ever forced me to do it. I didn't have to do it for a deal. That was like, that was just our own personal deal if that happened.
1: The Bobby Bones Show. All morning long talking about Dolly and playing Dolly songs. Here's Dolly and Kenny, Islands in the Stream, here on The Bobby Bones Show.

0: 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Bobby
1: Bones, come on. And now some Dolly Parton fun facts. One that we mentioned earlier. Dolly once entered a Dolly Parton lookalike contest and lost. She told that story. She modeled her famous look after, quote, her words, not mine, the town tramp.
2: Mm-hmm. Oh.
1: Also, what a funny word from back in the day.
3: Tramp.
1: Tramp.
2: Right.
1: As a kid, Dolly saw a local woman with huge blonde hair, makeup, tight clothes, and high heels, and thought she was beautiful. But when people told Dolly when she was young that the woman was trash, she said, well, that's what I want to look like. And so she did.
2: Wow.
1: Dolly has tattoos, but she said almost nobody gets to see them.
2: Interesting.
1: She's confirmed she has a few small tasteful tattoos, the story said, mostly butterflies, ribbons, bows, and flowers.
3: Cute.
1: She said some were used to cover scars.
3: Oh. She was very covered. She would cover layers. But even,
1: no, I say later.
3: Oh, later.
1: Yeah, younger she wasn't that covered.
3: Oh. Well, anytime I saw her, she was very covered.
1: Uh-huh.
3: Even in sheer fabric. Sheer up to her neck, sheer on her hands, like little gloves. So from far away, it looks like it's her skin, but everything was covered.
2: You know, the Dollywood symbol is the butterfly, so I'm wondering if that's the tattoo.
3: Probably.
1: I don't know. Maybe.
2: You know?
1: Or maybe she just loves butterflies, so she has a tattoo of one and she made it the symbol.
2: Possibly.
1: Her nails are the percussion in 9 to 5, the beginning of that song, the rhythm that you hear. It's supposed to be a typewriter, but they did it with her fingernails. She actually wrote 9 to 5 while filming the movie. It was her first starring role, and she would work on the song between scenes.
2: Wow.
1: So a bit like the Willie Nelson one, where Willie wrote it for On the Road Again for a movie.
2: Yeah, it was Honeysuckle Rose.
1: I've never seen that movie either.
2: That's a great movie, man.
1: There are Dolly Parton college courses. So you could take Appalachian culture. You could take Dolly songwriting. You could take business and Dolly philanthropy at different colleges.
2: Wow.
3: Hmm.
1: How about this?
3: Dolly philanthropy. That sounds like everybody should take that.
1: What animal was named after Dolly?
2: Is it a zebra?
1: Nope. Think about it. You'll nail this.
2: Okay.
3: Oh, the cloned one?
1: Yes, the cloned sheep, Dolly.
3: At Texas A&M.
1: I didn't know it was named after Dolly Parton. I knew it was named Dolly. I didn't know it was named after Dolly Parton.
2: Is that sheep still alive?
1: Dude, who knows? If not, they cloned three more.
3: Yeah.
2: Okay, why not?
1: One version of them all is. Alive. Yeah, I didn't know. I knew that Dolly was the name. I didn't know that Dolly was the sheep that was named after her.
2: Cute.
1: She secretly helped produce Buffy the Vampire Slayer.
2: What?
1: Dolly's production company was involved in the original Buffy movie and television series. She wasn't an on-screen producer, but Dolly was connected to it. And then you've heard the stories about her sleeping in makeup?
2: No. Refresh my memory.
1: When she's in Los Angeles because of earthquakes, and if one hits, she has to get up and look presentable.
2: And she
1: has to run outside at night.
3: She got to be ready.
1: She is...
2: so great.
1: She's in her makeup. So, yeah, all day today. And if you missed any of the stories that we've been telling or sharing, it'll all be up on the podcast today, so you can go hear that. But all day today, it's definitely us talking about Dolly Parton.

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12: Y'all asked who we would cry over if they died and we hadn't met them. And today it happened. It was Dolly. We always wanted to meet her. She was a sweet soul that did wonderful things for this world. She was a wonderful light. And now she gets to rest in peace and sing in heaven. Love y'all.
13: Hey, Bobby, this is Regina. If someone passed away, what impact would it have on their life, even though they had not met them? For me, today, it's Dolly Parton, and it is definitely going to impact my life. Thanks. Bye.
14: Whose death would make you unconsolable? This one. Dolly Parton. I'm wrecked. This one's a big one.
15: On my way home, crying and missing Dolly. Tapping my finger as I'm listening to her music. And all these people are passing me, and I'm seeing them doing the same thing. Just wondering if they're missing Dolly, too. Anyway, love the show.
16: I saw a video my friend Ben Rector put up. He's a musician. He's been on the show a couple times here, and he was talking about playing golf yesterday, and that he was on a hole, and Ben's probably around 40, and some guy said he's probably in his 60s or so. He said, hey, is it true that Dolly died? And Ben's like, yeah. And so he said, then he got in his car after he finished the round and went to the gas station. There was a woman working the desk, the counter, and she's probably in her 20s. And she goes, hey, did you hear Dolly died? And Ben was like, wow, like everybody is just talking about this randomly. Like all ages, doesn't matter if you're playing golf or you're at a gas station. And he was just talking about how that was something he hadn't seen before, where someone impacted people so universally, regardless of age or wherever they were. So I thought that was a pretty interesting post. I did have Reba on the Bobbycast, and she was talking about the time Dolly came to the Opry whenever it was Reba's time to perform. Here you go.
17: First time I saw Dolly was September 17th, 1977.
16: You remember the year?
17: In person.
16: You remember the year and the day?
17: The day, the hour. I was going to go on and do my first performance at the Grand Ole Opry. And they came up and said, we're going to take one of your songs away from you. You'll only do one. And I said, why? I said, well, Dolly Parton just pulled in the parking lot. And I said, well, she can take both of them. Can I meet her? And she walked by in this chiffon black pantsuit and had those rhinestone butterflies on and this big cotton candy hair. I thought, man, that must be what angels look like. That was the most beautiful woman I ever saw in my life.
16: And did you say hello?
17: No.
16: Oh, you didn't?
17: No, I was backed up against the wall like everybody else was. I mean, they said, part the waves, Dolly's coming in. And I slammed back up against that wall and just watched. I don't think her feet touched the ground. She was an angel.
16: Was talking to Reba Moore, and we stayed on Dolly for a bit. And this is from the early 90s when she needed advice from Dolly.
17: Matter of fact, I called her. She was at, I think, Caesars in Vegas, and I was in Bakersfield somewhere. And I needed a piece of advice from her. And she was on the Tonight Show the night before. And she said she's going to Vegas, won't be at Caesars. So I call Caesars.
16: Actually called the casino?
17: Yeah.
16: Wow.
17: And I said, I need to speak to Dolly Parton, please. She said, one moment, please. Who's calling? I said, Reba McEntire. And pretty soon Dolly came on the line. She said, is this really Reba McEntire or some squirrel that wishes she was Reba McEntire? I said, it's me.
16: I went back into our archive when Kenny Rogers was on the show. And this is 2013. And he was talking about the duet with Dolly, not Islands in the Stream, but they got back together to do that song, You Can't Make Old Friends. So this is Kenny Rogers on our show thinking and talking about Dolly.
18: How often do you and Dolly talk like normal when you're not working?
19: Every year. Just like clockwork. No, it's funny. That's the great thing about our relationship is that we don't have to do that. I can go 3 years without talking to her. And first of all, you have to know, and then this is the honest to God truth. I'm a little bit ashamed of this or embarrassed by this. I don't know Dolly's phone number. I don't know how to. Dolly faxes. She doesn't email.
18: So you guys don't text each other?
19: No. She doesn't like me, I don't think. No, but it's so cute because she'll send me something in a fax. And I say, Dolly, nobody faxes anymore. And so I sent her, I said, I just want you to know, I think you really sang great. That's not the expression I use, but I said, I think you really sang great on Old Friends, and I'm very proud of that. And I said, I would have called you and told you this, or I would have emailed you and told you, but I don't know how to reach you. And she sent me back a fax that said, it got to me, and thank you very much.
18: And a fax. That's funny.
19: I think that what happens is Dolly and I have to be very careful, because I think if she, whatever she asks me to do, she knows I'm going to do it. And I think whatever I ask her to do, she'll do it. And I think you have to be careful that you don't abuse that relationship and that friendship. But we are truly, I'm telling you, when she walked into that room to sing that song, first of all, I have worked with her for 30-something years. I've never seen her without full makeup and just dressed like Dolly. I mean, she is Dolly. So Dolly says, "Kenny, I want to tell you right now, I could never sing at your funeral." I said, "So you're assuming I'm going first?" Is that how this works?
16: Yeah, that's fun to listen to for sure. Let's play another voicemail, Ray.
20: Hey, this is Chris down in the Florida Keys. And you were talking earlier this week about crying if a superstar died. I cried when Harry Chapin died, and I cried again today when Dolly did. God bless her.
16: If you missed it earlier on the show, Amy felt bad for even bringing up that segment.
21: Yeah, it's...
16: You had nothing to do with anything.
21: I know I had nothing to do with it. It's just the timing of it. And now, and people keep calling and reminding us.
16: Oh, no, what they keep calling is saying, hey, I heard you guys talk about that. This has actually happened to me now.
21: I know, which then reminds me that we had the whole segment. I get it. I get it. And, you know, maybe it teed up for a good cry for some people. And then they reflect, or maybe they were surprised. Like, I kind of thought, I don't think I would cry. And then you get hit with something like this and you surprise yourself and you're like, oh, wow, I'm more emotional about this than I thought.
16: Yesterday evening, they did come out and say after a while that she battled a very brief battle with cancer, because that was new.
21: Mm-hmm.
16: Because first it was something else. And again, I'll say again, I thought it was so Dolly to be able to control the narrative and her to be able to announce her way that she had passed. Obviously, that was her nephew doing it, but she had orchestrated all of that. And the fact that everybody at the hospital kept it secret, that she went in Thursday night, Friday, early Friday morning. Nobody said anything. And, you know, TMZ, these places have basically spies in all these places. Nobody said anything. And then, you know, when Amy texted me, it was like, hey, did you hear Dolly died? And I was on the way to another recording. And I was like, I don't know about that. And so I Googled it and there was nothing. There was nothing on any site whatsoever. There was that on her Facebook, though. And so Amy and I thought she had been hacked.
21: Yeah.
16: But she controlled the narrative and people respected her enough to not jump in and undercut her. Nobody at the hospital shared. Nobody shared anything. Mm-hmm. I mean, that shows you the respect that everybody had for Dolly. We've been playing a bunch of Dolly songs all morning. I'm going to play Dolly and Miley Cyrus now doing Wrecking Ball here. Bobby Bones Show.
0: We clawed, we chained our hearts in vain. We jumped, never asking why. 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Don't you ever say I just walked away. I will always want you. I can't live a lie running for my life. I will always want you.

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3: Take a guess on that year.
4: Just when I've begun to get
3: 1977.
2: Forgot the seven.
3: At number four, I Will Always Love You. Yes.
2: 1985.
3: Way back.
2: 69.
3: Way later.
2: 73.
3: One more.
2: 74.
3: There you go.
2: Wow. Got it.
3: We knew you'd get there.
5: Good job, Amy.
2: Thank you, thank you. Wait, but, I guess Whitney's was in the 80s or 90s or?
3: Probably around, if I'm guessing 90 or 91.
5: It'd be in the 90s for sure.
2: Bodyguard.
3: Yeah.
2: Yeah.
3: Number three, Islands in the Stream. Guess the year before I hit it.
2: 79.
3: 82.
2: Close.
3: By the way, the Whitney version was 1992.
2: Nailed it. You did.
3: I don't know if I did.
2: You said 1991.
3: I said somewhere around that. Yeah.
2: I appreciate
3: that.
2: I give credit if you're close.
3: Okay, so you picked as the number one streaming song.
2: Jolene.
3: Okay. At number two, 9 to 5. Name the year.
2: 9 to 5. 85.
3: 80.
2: Yeah. Close. I got the right decade.
3: And at number one, it is Jolene. You are correct.
2: Oh, wow.
3: Can you name the year of that?
2: Yeah. 1974.
3: 1974.
5: She nailed it?
3: Yeah, she nailed that one.
2: Whoa! Yeah, there, okay. Yeah.
3: Song is still the jam. Both of those, though. I still play both of those in the Friday morning dance party.
2: Yeah.
3: Like, it fits right next to the Humpty Dance.
5: Like, that's perfectly.
3: Yes, I played them right next to each other. So, just looking through a lot of the stuff, we've been fortunate enough to have Dolly in a bunch and spend a bunch of time with her. And this is one of the clips that we had posted. I was like, oh, yeah, where she was talking about her favorite song to sing live.
6: But sometimes, you know, it depends on the mood I'm in. Some nights I love singing I Will Always Love You best. I always love singing that one because every singer loves to have a song that where you can really sing low and let the dynamics, you know, where you can go up and down and then really let it go at the end. So I always enjoy that one. But I enjoy singing the songs that the audience responds to the most. Like when I start into 9 to 5, the crowd just goes crazy, start clapping even before when they start hearing the, you know, just the rhythm of the song. So it just depends on the night, but I'm thankful that all of them are received so well.
3: That's her jewelry clanging.
2: Mm-hmm.
3: We're talking about that earlier.
5: Yeah, we were the metal bracelets.
3: Yeah, when she would wear that, she wore so much. You would just hear it clang, clang, clang. And, you know, she was one of 12. And she talked about how she didn't get a lot of attention because of that. And so that's why she played music.
6: I have a sister and two brothers older, so I was fourth one down, and then there's eight younger. So I didn't get a lot of attention, but I saw I could get it. And I was one of those kids that needed a lot of attention. And I knew Mom and Daddy loved us all the same, but we didn't get picked up unless we was getting our butt busted or, you know, or sick or something. So that guitar and my music was my first entrance into getting the attention that I needed, and I'm still at it.
3: Mm. She talked about how she and her husband, who was alive at the time of this interview that we did, how they basically grew up together and what it was like early in their marriage.
6: I've been with my husband for 59 years. He knew who I was when he met me, and I knew who he was. And but we kind of, I was only 18 when we met, and he was 21. So we kind of grew up together. You know, we kind of learned each other as we went. But I saw who he was early on, and he saw who I was, and he saw right away that I wasn't going to change much. But I was able to adapt. I think that word is better about adapting than it is change.
3: I did find the clip from what we were talking about earlier where Amy came in one morning and she said, I saw Dolly just driving around at like 4 o'clock in the morning. And so then Dolly came in we asked her about it.
2: Because nobody believed me.
3: No, nope. We didn't believe you. That's correct. We asked her about it. And this is going to start with me. So this is Dolly Parton on if Amy would see her driving around the streets right around our radio station.
7: There's a legend about you in our studio that you were just driving around. Amy saw you driving.
2: I did. I saw you driving. And now that we know she wakes up at 3 a.m., it was probably totally her.
8: It could be.
2: At the traffic circle. Right over here.
7: You ever just drive? Yeah, ever just driving around the traffic
8: circle? Driving around the traffic circle?
7: Yeah, well, like the little whip around over here.
8: Well, yeah, because I live in Brentwood and I have my office down there. Sometimes in the wee hours, you know.
7: She swears she saw you driving on like 4:30 in the morning one day.
8: Well, I'm sure she did. That's when I drive before the traffic starts. I get up and I come down here and, you know, if I'm going to do stuff. So, yeah, I keep my license up to date, just like Tammy Wynette kept her cosmetology license up to date. She was a hairdresser. And even after she was famous, she thought, well, what if something happens? I need to keep everything up to date. So I don't drive much, but I can drive.
3: I don't know, Amy.
2: Yeah, it's we somehow confirmed the make, model, and color of her car.
3: She confirmed that she wanted to be nice.
2: Okay, but on air, we weren't going to call out the specific car and color because it's very, it's sort of rare.
3: Well, we can't claim what she said off the air because she also said she liked Eddie Salsa.
5: She did.
3: We're just going to claim stuff.
2: Okay, no.
3: You can just claim anything.
2: Well...
3: It could have been her.
2: I do think that probably off air we got. I said this car, this color, and she's like, "That's what I drive." Which not ever. I don't know anybody else that drove that.
3: It was a duck boat for those listening.
5: Yeah, the ones that
3: she drives a duck boat around town. Yeah, she did. Whole show. Look, it's all up on the podcast if you want to hear it today. It's basically been this. We spent all morning. From when the show started until now, we'll keep going. It's basically been all Dolly and stories that we have and interview clips. And it's just been a Dolly tribute. So if you want to hear that, you can go over to the Bobby Bone Show podcast today and you can check that out. We will do, I thought this would be a fun one to play. It's Dolly and Paul McCartney and Ringo. It's Let It Be here, Bobby Bone Show.

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3: Over the past decade or so, we've had Dolly in multiple times. And she always told the best stories. And I wanted to play this. And we talked to her about when she woke up in the morning. 3 a.m. Here's Dolly talking about her routine. Dolly Parton's here. Hey, Dolly.
4: Well, good morning. How are you?
3: Good to see you again.
4: Well, I got these old bones out early for those old bones.
3: I wore a button-up shirt for you today.
4: Yeah.
3: I dressed up for you.
4: You did. You look nice for this time of day.
3: It is for this time of day.
4: Yeah.
3: What time do you normally wake up?
4: Oh, I'm an early bird, so I'm usually up and around by 3 a.m. every day.
3: What?
4: I get up and do my work, and sometimes I'll go back and take a little nap, but I usually get more done between 3 and 9. I've got my day's work done pretty much by then.
3: You wake up at 3 a.m.?
4: Well, I go to bed kind of early, but I don't require a whole lot of sleep. I've always been one of those people that can work on a short amount of sleep, but I usually take little naps during the day, like a nap, at least one little cat nap. So, but I can motivate like that.
3: Why, and this is just me for my own curiosity, why don't you do like a Netflix comedy special? You are so funny.
4: Well, people have said that, but I have thought, I mean, I don't know that I'm funny. I mean, that a good sense of humor comes from both sides of my family. My mama's people are hysterical, my dad's people as well. But I just think funny, I guess, or I just, life is just kind of, I try to, it's, if it's not a rhyme, it's a joke to me.
3: And do you ever write jokes?
4: Oh, yeah, I do. I sit down and, you know, when I'm working my stage shows, I sit and write for days sometimes, just trying to think what fun things that would follow the themes. But I have thought that I might do a comedy album someday. I've been approached with that a lot of times, so that might be something I might do.
3: So many people have been to your show where it's just you and a guitar standing up there, and they were like, this is a comedy special. I mean, think of the Ellen and Dave Chappelle money you could get for that.
4: Oh, I don't know. But mostly, I don't think of myself as a comedian. Most of mine just kind of comes out of whatever I'm talking about on stage. And I just try to find the humor and the meaning in everything. So I try to make it fun and lighthearted for people.
3: Do you feel like in your heart you're a songwriter or an artist first?
4: I'm a songwriter first. And because I've been asked that more than one time. If you had to just stop everything and just do one thing, what would that be? And I said, I'd probably choose to write because I love that. Not just songs, but poems and jokes and stories and, you know, coming up with, I'm a creative person. But I love it all. I would never want to, you know, to separate it because I need all the other elements to, you know, make the writing make sense or have an outlet for that. But I just love to write. That's my personal time. To write is my therapist. It's my friend. It's my God time. It's my, you know, so I'm feeling like I'm leaving something in the world, you know, today that, you know, or for tomorrow that wasn't there, you know, yesterday. And so I'm not necessarily a great writer. I've written at least 5,000 songs. I've got probably 5 good ones. But it's important to, I think, to express yourself, you know, like that. And I just enjoy that.
3: You started as a songwriter, like right before you kind of got signed as a recording artist?
4: Well, yes, I did. I got on salary for while I was trying to get a record deal, too. And when I first came to Nashville, I started writing for BMI when I was just a little kid, sending songs back and forth to Nashville in the mail. And so I wanted to sing, too. I wanted to be a star. I wanted to be to travel the world. I wanted to be rich and famous like we all do. But it was more about the art with me always. You know, I wanted to make good money, but I wanted people to hear my songs. And I just wanted to get out there and perform them. But I've been doing it since I wrote my first song before I remember and before I could write. I was 5. I made up a song about a little Cobb doll. My mom kept it and she remembered, you know, me singing it and all that. But I learned to play guitar when I was 7. And after that, oh, I wrote some serious, dreadfully serious songs of things I'd hear people talk about, people getting killed in the war and all these heartbreak songs. And,
3: at 7, 8, 9 years old.
4: 7, 8, 9. But I would just write what I would hear, mama and my aunts and the family talking about or stories. So I could just kind of put that, well, that's all I knew at the time. But I wrote a lot of kids type songs even back then.
2: Bobby Bones.
3: All morning long, we'll be sharing stories about Dolly and stories that include Dolly. And we're going to play Dolly music. So here is Dolly Parton, 9 to 5, here on The Bobby Bones Show.

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2: We're spending the day talking about Dolly Parton. And when we talk about Dolly, I mean, it's easy to start with 9 to 5 or Jolene or the Wigs or the Jokes or the Rhinestones. But for me, the most interesting part of Dolly is all that was before Dolly existed. Because, I mean, Dolly Parton's life is really one of the great American success stories. She was born in 1946, small town in Tennessee, grew up in the Great Smoky Mountains, which she continued to love. And when they had the fires, I mean, she was the first one to fire up a big charitable television show. People were playing music. I was there with her. We were hosting it, raising money. Like, she was always wanting to give back to kids, to people, and especially her hometown. She was the fourth of 12 kids. And Dolly would talk about her poor upbringing. And, you know, she was the epitome of we didn't have much. I mean, they were legitimately poor. The family lived in a tiny cabin, no electricity, no water. And so this is a story that I've heard a couple times, even heard Dolly tell parts of it. But when she was born, the doctor came to the cabin to deliver her, and her father didn't have any money to pay. So according to Dolly, and what I was looking at it on the internet yesterday, and you may have heard this, but he paid the doctor with a bag of cornmeal. A baby whose father paid the doctor in cornmeal eventually becomes one of the most successful entertainers in American history. I mean, that's the American dream. That's Dolly Parton. And you look back at her family, her mom saying constantly, and a lot of these stories, if I'm being honest, I learned from her when she would tell them, and I was able over the last day or so to go back through a lot of clips and a lot of interviews and a lot of just time with her. But she would tell us stories even on this show about her mom singing old songs that have been passed down through generations. Her grandpa was a preacher, and so Dolly grew up surrounded by church music and gospel, Appalachian folk music, and a lot of storytelling. And that's what Dolly did, is she didn't just record songs. She didn't just sing songs, but so much of her songs that she wrote was storytelling. And I think that's the legacy that Dolly lives behind. One of the 20 legacies Dolly leaves behind is that of a great storyteller. Yep, she could sing. Yep, she could write. But man, could she tell a story. And thinking about the cabin and thinking about her dad paying the doctor with cornmeal. Man, if that doesn't tell you that if you set your sights on something and you're dedicated and you want to learn and you want to grow, like, you can come from anything. And so as we do this show today and we're talking about Dolly and playing Dolly's music, like, to me, that's what I take from it. Like, it really doesn't matter where you come from. It's where you want to go and how hard you're willing to work to do it. And Dolly was that. And so as we celebrate Dolly today, I thought we'd play another one of her songs here. And trust me, we have a lot of stories and I have a lot of clips from interviews that I've done with Dolly over the years. And we'll definitely get to that. But I think now, why don't we do just a great storytelling song? So we're going to play Jolene from Dolly now here on The Bobby Bones Show.

0: Bobby Bones, hanging with Kelly Clarkson.
1: I want to talk about you singing at the beginning of your show. Are there some days where you're like, I just don't want to sing?
2: 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What? Yeah, and those days, I just, you know, you just put your best foot forward. That happens every now and then. I mean, good gosh. I mean, do you always want to talk to people every day?
1: No. Sometimes I don't want to talk at all. Yeah.
2: I know. It's like silence.
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0: Sammy is a 12-year-old boy from Philadelphia who has a blood disorder, been battling it for years, and so he got a make-a-wish. He's like, what can I do with my make-a-wish? You know what? The homeless shelter. Let's have a family day where there's games. It's like a carnival. That's so cool that he uses make-a-wish on other families. So his favorite football team, the Philadelphia Eagles, found out, and they're like, you know what? We're going to surprise Sammy with a couple of the players. They're going to show up and surprise him. Mm. And we're not talking the scrubs. The quarterback, Jalen Hurts, and their star running back, Saquon Barkley.
1: Those are the two you want.
2: Yeah, those are.
0: Yes.
2: That's it.
1: You don't want like a backup defensive lineman. No offense to all backup defensive linemen out there, but it's been very easy to do that. That's really cool.
0: I mean, how crazy is that?
1: And cool of those two to do it because they don't have to do it.
2: Right. Like
1: Jalen Hurts and Saquon, they don't have to do that.
0: Right.
1: Yeah.
0: That. Man.
1: And John Cena, because he shows up at all of them, even if he's not invited. Yeah, that's a great story. Good for the Eagles. Good for that kid. I mean, it started with that kid being selfless.
0: I got a question.
1: Mm-hmm.
0: Is it all, like, make a wish? Is that a bad sign?
1: What do you, okay, I would like to dig into this and know more of what you're asking before.
0: Because, like, I saw this, like, story and I'm like, all right, this is really cool.
1: Mm-hmm.
0: But it's also like, man, this is it.
1: So, your question is what?
0: Like, a make a wish means it's near the end.
1: No, I need you to just ask the question.
2: Like just say the words.
1: Say the words.
0: Does that mean he's about to die?
1: Not always.
0: Oh.
1: Sometimes you get a make a wish. I would say a lot of times kids get a make a wish if they're just sick and going through something. It's not always about some of it is.
0: Okay.
1: But not all of it.
0: All right.
2: That's a good question, man.
0: We just
1: wanted you to ask it.
0: Yeah, I just saw like, oh, he uses make a wish. I'm like, oh man.
1: You don't want to have to make that wish.
0: Yeah, that's what I was thinking. I was like, man, if you get a make a wish, it's not good.
1: And then he's
0: yeah.
1: selfless with it.
0: Right.
1: Because if you got a make a wish, even now and you're not sick, you still wouldn't be selfless with it.
0: Oh no, it's all about me.
1: That's what I'm saying.
0: I'm doing something amazing.
1: Yeah. All right, there you go. That's what it's all about.
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1: All right, thank you everybody for listening to this show for as long as you did. We did spend all morning talking about Dolly, playing Dolly clips from past shows, doing Dolly trivia. We felt like that's what we needed to do. I felt like that's what we needed to do, so that's what we did. So we really appreciate that. If you were listening for any other kind of music, you probably didn't get to hear what you wanted to hear, but honestly, we don't play that much music anyway, so kick rocks is what I say. That's it. Thank you. 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All right. 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

0: Courtney and Lainey Wilson, both going to be at our iHeartRadio Music Festival. It is back in Vegas in just a couple of weeks. And the cool thing is, you could be there. All right, we have a chance for you to win a trip plus $1,000. 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
4: 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Boston is a song I wrote when I was waiting on a guy who was picking me up. 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

0: Ty Myers is playing the Ford Amphitheater this Saturday night. We are Y96.9, number one for New Country, and you could be there. All right, we have a chance for you to grab tickets coming up just after 12. Hang tight. 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

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Hey guys, it's Bobby Bones. Tomorrow morning, we'll open up the anonymous inbox from you guys, and we have a listener whose 15-year-old daughter wants to go on a beach vacation with her boyfriend and his family. 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And then we'll do Tell Me Something Good at 55 after every hour. That's tomorrow on the Bobby Bones.

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0: 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Ty Myers is at the Ford Amphitheater Saturday night. And caller 9 is grabbing a pair of tickets to go right now at 719-573-5229. Caller 9, 719-573-5229. 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

Y96.9. Hey guys, it's Bobby Bones. Tomorrow morning, we'll open up the anonymous inbox from you guys, and we have a listener whose 15-year-old daughter wants to go on a beach vacation with her boyfriend and his family. 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

Still hard to believe that Dolly Parton is no longer with us. Reading some of my favorite Dolly quotes all day long today, one of which is, quote, find out who you are and do it on purpose. 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

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Hey guys, it's Bobby Bones. Tomorrow morning, we'll open up the anonymous inbox from you guys, and we have a listener whose 15-year-old daughter wants to go on a beach vacation with her boyfriend and his family. We'll talk about that. And then we'll do Tell Me Something Good at 55 after every hour. That's tomorrow on the Bobby Bones Show. Summer.

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1: 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She sent me things on my birthday, and then she did a video for me, and she sent a children's book to my girls, and she was just a sweetheart, even from afar. So this one hurts today. That's all I know.
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the yard and it growled at me and I swallowed hard and I heard somebody say, well, who are you? Oh, and there he stood in the door of that shack and his beard and his hair was long and black and he was the biggest man I'd ever seen. When he spoke, his voice was low and deep, but he just didn't frighten me, 'cause somehow I just knew he wasn't mean.

Rest easy, Dolly Parton. She actually started Imagination Library back in 1995 in honor of her father, who was unable to read or write. And now millions of children have books because of Dolly Parton. We are Y96.9.

0: The world lost a lot of sparkle when we lost Dolly Parton yesterday. We are Y96.9, and many artists have come together to say some very kind words about Dolly, including Josh Ross.
1: Dolly's impact on country music is honestly hard to put into words. She's one of those artists who helped shape what country music is, but what I've always admired about her is how she's used her platform to help people along the way. As a songwriter, she's one of the greatest to ever do it. I Will Always Love You has always been one of my favorite Dolly songs. It's simple, honest, and hits me every time. It's that kind of songwriting and career that gives me something as an artist to look forward to and look up to. You'll always be remembered, Dolly.
0: Yeah, we will always remember Dolly Parton. Rest easy. We are Y96.9.
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Hey guys, it's Bobby Bones. Tomorrow morning, we'll open up the anonymous inbox from you guys, and we have a listener whose 15-year-old daughter wants to go on a beach vacation with her boyfriend and his family. 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

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Why?

Lainey Wilson and Kenny Chesney. Going to be at our iHeartRadio Music Festival in just a couple of weeks in Vegas. 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
0: 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Country music says goodbye to a legend and celebrates a life that changed music and us forever. From the mountains of East Tennessee to stages around the world, Dolly Parton never forgot who she was. And she never let us forget that kindness, humility, and a little bit of sparkle can take you a long way.
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0: A songwriter unlike any other. A storyteller. A dreamer. A once-in-a-generation talent whose songs became part of our lives.
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0: She made us laugh. She made us sing. She made us believe that being yourself is something to be proud of. We mourn the loss of a country music icon, but we celebrate a life filled with extraordinary songs, unforgettable moments, and a legacy that will continue to shine for generations to come. 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

Y96.9, number one for New Country. It's Brooke Taylor about to do my favorite part of the show coming up next. It is called My Daily Upload. I really just like to start the afternoon off with a little bit of positivity. Let's do that next.

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1: Hey, it's Brooke Taylor. After the passing of Dolly Parton yesterday, I just wanted to honor her in our daily upload today and give a little bit of advice from her. She says, if you see someone without a smile, give them yours. If you see someone without a smile today, give them yours. From the Queen, Dolly Parton. You want to hear that again? I'll post it on my Instagram stories. 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The most.
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Hey guys, it's Bobby Bones. Tomorrow morning, we'll open up the anonymous inbox from you guys, and we have a listener whose 15-year-old daughter wants to go on a beach vacation with her boyfriend and his family. We'll talk about that. And then we'll do Tell Me Something Good at 55 after every hour. That's tomorrow on the Bobby Bones Show.

Y96.9, number one for new country. It's Brooke Taylor. Tickets up for grabs. You want to see Garth Brooks at Ball Arena September 4th? Make sure you're following us on Instagram, Y969Country. 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

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It's Brooke Taylor. Dead Man's Brew Fest back at Widener Field September 25th. 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
1: It's Brooke Taylor. I'll tell you what, this guy right here, Luke Combs, decided to take a new little venture when it comes to work. Never thought this would happen for him, but let me give you details here on the

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It's Brooke Taylor. Listen, I feel like Luke Combs may have been misleading us a little bit. Last month, we talked about an interview where he talked about he doesn't know if he'd ever pursue acting because he doesn't think he'd be good at it. Knowing good and well, he had already taken his first acting role. So basically, he portrays a country singer in a Disney animated series called Big City Greens. This past Friday, the episode debuted, and well, here's Luke Combs as Rusty Twang. Yeah.

0: you haven't seen this yet, it is actually kind of a cool role. Rusty Twang on Big City Greens, if you want to check it out.
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1: It's Brooke Taylor, man. Luke Bryan, he was such a fan of Dolly Parton, was just reliving some of those moments on American Idol. Always talking about Dolly as just a major influence with so many talented contestants. May she rest in

Y96.9. Hey guys, it's Bobby Bones. Tomorrow morning, we'll open up the anonymous inbox from you guys, and we have a listener whose 15-year-old daughter wants to go on a beach vacation with her boyfriend and his family. We'll talk about that. And then we'll do Tell Me Something Good at 55 after every hour. That's tomorrow on the Bobby Bones Show. You're never gonna

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It's Brooke Taylor. All right, listen, if you just missed your shot at that trip for two to Vegas and $1,000 spending cash, I'm going to repeat this hour's keyword.

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18: 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I said, I don't know.
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1: It's Brooke Taylor, Riley Green right there. 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

Y96.9. Hey guys, it's Bob Jones. Tomorrow morning, we'll open up the anonymous inbox from you guys, and we have a listener whose 15-year-old daughter wants to go on a beach vacation with her boyfriend and his family. 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And then we'll do Tell Me Something Good at 55 after every hour. That's tomorrow on the Bobby Bones Show. Just when I-

Y96.9, number one for New Country. It's Brooke Taylor. Tickets up for grabs. You want to see Garth Brooks at Ball Arena September 4th? Make sure you're following us on Instagram, Y969Country. 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Get yourself signed up right now. 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